0: But Royce just 2 for his last 15, and he cues the first pitch into the seats 0-1. Hey, Bark at the Park night. 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Ball popped back up foul. That's to our left, and it's going to clang onto the roof above our television friends. And the count is 0-2. Excited to see all those dogs out in the left field corner tomorrow. Here's the pitch. Swung on a missed, and down goes Royce. There's the slider. So two of the three punch outs on sliders, all three on breaking balls, as Job, a scoreless 2-strikeout second. We played 2-1-0 Twins. Check in with John Vitas next on your home for Twins baseball.
1: Lisa Daymuth, the mayor of St. Paul, and John Schuster. It's Vanita. All that live from the State Fair tomorrow on CCO.
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7: Javier Baez. It's funny, I have a story. I faced Detroit last year at home at Target Field. Supposedly he's a big card collector now, and he like flew out to right field or whatever, and he like passes me on the mound, and he's like, hey, I got a card for you to sign tomorrow, in the middle of the game. I'm like, all right, you got it. And the next day, he sent it over, signed a couple cards for him.
6: How about that, Chris? Just another fun story to add to the lore of Javier Baez.
0: Yeah, Javi Baez getting that signature even if he makes it out. There's Spencer Torkelson. Torkelson takes down and away. 1 ball, no strikes. Bradley, 6 up, 6 down. Getting the bottom third of the order. Torkelson, Max Clark, and then Hao Yu Lee. Torkelson, good power. 20 homers. Takes high. 2-0. We talked about both third basemen being named Lee. The two center fielders drafted out of high school. 2 picks apart. Well, Torkelson and Royce Lewis both playing first, both batting seventh, both number one overall picks in the draft. There's a strike called here. It's 2-1. Torkelson has struck out in half of his last 46 at-bats. He fouls this one away 2-2. 23 of his last 46 at-bats. All of these without Riley Green.
8: Yeah. Well,
0: strikeouts.
8: He's had a knack to strike out when Riley Green's in the game as well, but
0: 2-2 pitch, and it's taken low, 3-2.
8: You know, talking with some of the Tigers personnel, they feel that, you know, Torkelson, I said he's batting seventh, and he's got 20 homers, 60-something RBIs. He's streaky, and he's in one of those streaks down right now, so keep him down there in a ton of strikeouts like you had mentioned.
0: Yeah, he can get hot, though, as the 3-2 swung on a foul tipped.
8: He's just too good of a player. I remember that he was up, was struggling. They sent him down to Toledo, and he just took off. And then came back, ended up, I think he was a 30-homer guy that year. So, again, that's kind of shows you sometimes you need to go down to the minor leagues, get a kind of recheck, and then get back up here.
0: 3-2. And it's taken for a ball 4 off the outside corner. So a walk to Torkelson. And here's the rookie, Max Clark. He was picked as the first high school selection in the 2023 draft, 3rd overall out of Franklin, Indiana. 3-time player of the year in the state of Indiana. He was with Team USA, where he worked with both Michael Kadire and LaTroy Hawkins, who absolutely, Hawk raves about this young man. Now, that's no small thing if you get LaTroy Hawkins' seal of approval. Clark takes a strike in the count 0-1. And Danny, they love his confidence. They love his skill set and his work ethic. And this kid wants to be great.
8: Well, he's a good little player. He can run a little bit. He can do a lot of different things.
0: Time is called. Clark wanted time.
8: And there's a chance he grows into being a little bit of a power guy.
0: Yeah, I think so. I think he's not already a big, strong dude like Walker Jenkins. But, boy, he's got quick hands. The 0-1 swung on and hit right to Lee on one hop. He has to wait for Culpepper to get to the bag. There's one relay to first in time for an Innovative Office Solutions double play. That ball got on Brooksy in a hurry. He took it on a short hop. It was 105 off the bat, and he had to wait for Culpepper to get to the bag. It was one of those, who's going to second base? Is it Kalen? Is it Cody? And Culpepper got there and made a pretty throw on the move to get a speedy Clark.
8: You know, Chris, a couple balls have been squared up. That one right there, but well-positioned. Brooks Lee, prior to that, to end the first. McGonigal hit that line drive, and Lee was positioned perfectly.
0: Innovative Office Solutions double play. Empties the bases behind Bradley, who misses high to How You Lee. Just 5'9", strongly built. They like this young man's power. And he takes high again. It's 2-0. Just 23. He's from Taiwan. He was signed at 18 by the Phillies. And then swapped as a minor leaguer to the Tigers for Michael Lorenzen. Appearing in his 92nd game, 7 homers. They say he has oppo power. And he takes a strike on the outside corner. And the count 2-1. Playing at third base alongside McGonigal. So you got a 23-year-old third baseman, a 22-year-old shortstop. Pitch high again. And the count 3-1. Top of the third, Treasure Island Resort and Casino, the exclusive casino partner of the Twins. 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And this foul ball back below the press box, skittering across the top of the seat backs and back down to the lower bowl. 3-2. Boy, that's kind of like when you go to the bird show out at the Minnesota Zoo and the Cooper Hawk comes cruising in over your head from behind and you're not sure if it's going to hit you or not. 3-2 on the ground to the right side. Lewis, diving effort, can't get it. It's past Clemens as well. And a thread-the-needle single to right field for How You Lee. That is the first base hit for the Tigers. And there's a two-out base runner for Gleyber Torres, where that ball managed to elude two different Twins infielders. That was the old crisscross crash, and it ends up in right field for a base hit. So Torres now, who struck out looking in his first at-bat. Bradley from the stretch. Swing and miss by Gleyber Torres in the count 0-1. Top of the third inning at Target Field, smallish crowd. Gorgeous night. I know school starting around the metro for a lot of kids, including my own. As the 0-1 on the ground is shortstop. Culpepper has it. Short way to second. That's the force out, and that's the inning. Nothing to cross for the Tigers in the third. It's 1-0 Twins. Home third next on your home for Twins baseball. This is Chris Atterbury, and you're listening to Twins baseball on the flagship Newstalk 830 WCCO.
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3: Culpepper, Jenkins, and Keyshaw here in the home third, 1-0 Twins. Heard from Kalen in our pregame lineup card, and Culpepper watches high, one ball, no strikes. Culpepper off to a fine start. Most impressed with just his ability to make adjustments, not seem overwhelmed as he rips one fair into the left field corner. Run, Kalen, run. That's off the sidewall. Culpepper around first. Picked up by Callahan, but it's a sliding double to open the third inning for Kalen Culpepper. Oh, he turned on that sinker. 108 inside the chalk up the third baseline and off the sidewall. And Culpepper, like Keyshaw in the first, a leadoff double. Here's Walker Jenkins.
4: Yeah, that's why it's so important he gets a secondary pitch. He's still learning to change up, but that slider said his fastball is going to get teed up, and it just did right there. See if we get that, move him over and get him in, right?
3: Or just get him in, trade places with him. There's a pitch fouled straight back, and the count is 0-1. That was an old Tom Brunansky axiom when he was the Twins hitting coach. He'd stand in the dugout, go double-double, just trade places. No balls and a strike to Walker. He swings and pops this one up on the infield. McGonigal, fellow rookie, under it on the grass, makes the catch. Jenkins popped up, so unable to advance Culpepper. And that will now fall to Luke Keyshaw, who doubled and scored in the first. Keyshaw has just taken off like a rocket ship since moving into that leadoff spot. Since beginning to occupy the number one spot in the order as Keyshaw takes a strike and the count is 0-1. Luke has been in there for 12 games. He's reached in 11 of 12 games. And he's hitting .333 with an OPS over 900. Hasn't been hit in a while. He does lead the team. He's chasing the Twins single season record, and he cues one into right field for a big hit. Another multi-hit game for Luke Keyshaw. Culpepper broke back to second, so he'll stop at third as McKinstry fires the ball back to the infield. 32nd multi-hit game of the year for Keyshaw, tying this man, Brooks Lee, for the team lead. With the ability of Luke Keyshaw to turn on a pitch and pull it sharply to the left field or take a pitch on the outside part of the plate and shoot it the other way for a base hit, that's what makes him so dangerous, Danny.
4: Well, yeah, when you can use the whole field like that, there's no really kind of set way. And the fact that we talked about Keyshaw's got great plate coverage, hangs out over the plate, good hands.
3: Here's Brooks Lee with one away. And the first pitch to Brooks is wide, one ball, no strikes. Hi, Danny, you've got a smart hitter who can handle the bat. You've got two speedy guys on. Is this a spot where you would think about trying to get aggressive, put something on?
4: Not right now. I think that, you know, with that hole open at shortstop, their shortstop playing, McGonigal way up the middle, just put the ball on the ground to the shortstop or go that way.
3: Well, the last time you asked Brooks to do that, he hit a liner through the shortstop for a base hit.
4: It's a pretty good recipe.
3: Let's see if he can do it again. Throw over to first base, and Luke is back. Culpepper down at third. He is in fair territory with the lefty batting. Here's the pitch. Swung on and pulled deep to right field, but that's going to be a foul ball. Well, he didn't go to shortstop. Instead, a long foul strike in the count 1-1. That was the changeup. He was out in front of it. 1-0 Minnesota. Brooks Lee trying to add on. McGonigal, as Danny mentioned, played straight up the middle. The other Lee hugging the bag at third, and that ball right to Lee at third. Culpepper breaks back. The throw goes to second. Throw back to first.
4: Wow.
3: In time for a double play before Culpepper can score. How about that? It was a 5-4-3 double play, and the Twins come up empty in the home half of the third. 1-0 Minnesota after three. Back after this on your home for Twins baseball.
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4: Well, thank you, Chris. Good evening, everybody. It'll be Colt Keith leading off. First pitch in there for a strike, went off speed. A little cutter, strike one. Keith struck out first at bat. Now he's 0 for his last 13. Talked about the lack of offense for the Detroit. He's part of it. And a swing and a miss. No balls and two strikes. McGonigal due up next, and then Dylan Dingler. 1-0 Minnesota on three hits, just one hit for the Tigers so far. Tigers coming in 63-73 there in fourth place, nine back of the Chicago White Sox. As Bradley delivers, that's in the dirt. One ball, two strikes. He said Detroit's lost 12 of their last 15. Last five series they've dropped. And they've dropped five in a row here to the Minnesota Twins at Target Field. Bradley, 44th pitch on the way. Missed outside. Splitter. Keith with nine homers, 32 driven in. He's played a ton of baseball. He's an everyday lineup guy. Fouled off. 125 games. We saw it with the Chicago White Sox. They play their guys on a regular basis. Those contending teams seem to have a set lineup. Don't mix and match, but Detroit's kind of forced to have to get some younger players up. Strike three looking. Strikeout number five for Bradley. Bradley coming off 11 strikeout performance his last time up. Out in Sacramento on a roll right now. They project him to have 200 strikeouts at the end of the season. Tonight making his 100th career start. 27th this year for the Twins. Here's McGonigal. He takes it in there for a strike. Good little curveball. We're seeing pitchers do that more with the Twins, being able to get that first pitch curveball, kind of steal a strike. 0-1, foul tipped, hung on by Jeffers. And quickly, no balls and two strikes.
3: You mentioned the strikeouts. He's up around, 174 now, mm-hmm. with many more to come. He's career high for innings, for starts. And Danny, he's still young, and I think we've seen great strides from Taj. I think there's so much more still there.
4: 100%. You know, he's got a chance, like I said, eight starts, though, with no wins. And fouls off, stays alive. In that stretch of eight starts, he's got five no decisions. And he's pitched well enough. Last time out against the A's, gave up four runs. Prior to that, no decision against Atlanta. He gave up one run in five innings, just two hits. And the 0-2 fly ball into right field. Keyshaw to his right, and

0: He'll reach up, put that one away.
1: I think with Taj, as he continues to develop, and again, he has so much talent, it always seems to be that one trap inning where he just loses command for two or three hitters. And I feel like as he continues to mature, you smooth those edges out, he has a chance to be a really dominant front-end starter. The stuff is there.
0: Yeah. You know, nothing against Joe Ryan. And Ryan's on the IL, hopefully, to come back. But I would say Taj is kind of elevated himself to that number one starter on his staff. And just we were talking about it coming into next year with Pablo Lopez coming back, Bradley, Ryan, you got, and Zebby. You got four main liners right there. One ball, no strikes, two down, bases empty. You know, it's fouled off.
1: And I think that's what, as you look ahead, we talk about these young position players, but if you can get Pablo, Joe, Zebby, Taj, and now you've got a mix of Connor Prelip and what he showed this year, of Mick Abel, if he comes back, you've got some other guys in the mix here. Your rotation core gives you every chance to win the division.
0: Popped up right side. That's going to be in the lower bowl. The head 1-2.
1: Got Dean Kramer coming back next year. Bailey Ober could be back next year. You need depth. We've learned that year after year.
0: And that's one thing that we heard this year about the Twins with the depth that they had. And a lot of guys hurt. Swung on a miss, got him. Nice job as Bradley jogs off the mound with another strikeout. Six here tonight, three up, three down. Going to the bottom of the fourth, Twins leading 1-0. On your home for Twins baseball.
2: Lisa Damon, the mayor of St. Paul, and John Schuster. It's Vanita. All that live from the State Fair tomorrow on CCO.
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0: Hey, 1-0 here at Target Field. First of three with the Detroit Tigers, and Cody Clemens leads off. He had a sac fly RBI. His first time up as Job, the right-hander, making just his fifth start, coming off Tommy John. Delivers up and away, ball one. His pitch count pretty good shape right now, about 38. Clemens now with 68 RBIs on the year. And a strike on the outside corner. Debuted, Cody did with the Detroit Tigers.
1: Against the Minnesota Twins. It was a doubleheader day.
0: The Minnesota Twins. Bats here with a count of one ball, one strike. Curve, and that's crushed to right field, and Cody knows it, stands at home plate. Flips his bat, and there is home run number 23, and the Twins lead 2-0. Looked like a hanging breaking ball. Cody's not going to miss that too often up in his eyes.
1: Yeah, that curve never got all the way down to the zone, and Cody with that flat swing up top in the zone, absolutely mauled it. Pretty home run.
0: Recipient of the Heart and Hustle Award that's presented out to player on each team, and Boy, Cody got that one over the Winnebago deck out there. As Jeffers bats and takes it outside, ball one. He hit some high and pretty.
1: Oh,
0: you know,
1: beautiful home run.
0: To be able to sit at home plate and watch it fly, take track. Missed outside. Two balls and no strikes. Jeffers struck out swinging his first time up. Now just 1-for-10 on his homestand. Twins lead 2-0. And Jobes 2-0. Missed inside. Three balls and no strikes. Player of the game right now, I think Cody Clemens is on the top list of that. We had Keyshaw in the ballgame last night. 3-0 taken in there for a strike. The rosters are going to span by two players tomorrow. September 1st, Twins are allowed to bring up most likely a position player and a pitcher. And a 3-1, swung on and missed, challenged him.
1: Again, I had the day off the other night talking about it. I had said it was today, but today, obviously, the 31st day of August. Turns out, Danny, even though we corrected it on air, I didn't really get the message because I showed up at a doctor's appointment this morning, and they told me, yeah, you're not supposed to be here till tomorrow. It's been that kind of week.
0: Yeah, that date will catch up to you pretty soon. All right.
1: Eventually, I'm going to be right.
0: And a pitch. High, and he walked him. Went 3-2, ended up losing him. First walk issued by Job. And I get Josh Bell to the plate. Bell having a good homestand. Riding a little five-game hitting streak right now. Derek couldn't say enough good things about Josh Bell and what he's meant to this club this year. And a pitch in tight.
1: When you add a veteran free agent on a one-year deal to a young team, it has to be the right person. Not just the right player, but the right person. And he has checked all the boxes.
0: Yeah, everybody I talked to and all the clubs he's played for, they had nothing but good things to say. Sneaks a fastball by him, and now one ball, one strike. Larnick in the on-deck circle. Can't ask for a better night of baseball. And that one's lifted foul left side. Souvenir.
1: It was a little muggy earlier today, but it has cooled out and turned into a real pleasant evening.
0: Buggy mean muggy?
1: Muggy.
0: Yeah, it was muggy. I had to put an extra fence up for this blackberry bush that I'm growing. And it's taken off so high, I needed to add another 3 feet of fence. Line down the right field line. That's going to go foul. And it was muggy.
1: Yeah, Farmer Dan out there sweating.
0: Yeah, but that's good for you. Get that water weight out of you.
1: Why are you looking at me?
0: Well, you don't sweat. And a pitch lined up the middle. It's going to be fielded by the shortstop. Monagallo, he'll take it, throw to first, not in time. With a pitcher, Job, he had to duck and get out of the way. McGonigal playing so deep, and it was hit so hard, had to race to the bag, force the out in Jeffers at second base, and in the throw in the dirt, Torkelson picked it out, but still good play all around.
1: McGonigal, great internal clock, doesn't he?
0: Yeah.
1: You know, he knows exactly who's running, how much time he has. He's just a really good baseball player across the board.
0: It's fun guys to watch like that, you know, that have a young skill set, so mature for being so young. Larnick takes it in there for a strike.
1: That's the curveball that he struck out on. Hard curve down and in.
0: Larnick's been playing some good ball. He's had some consistent starts here last five games. Changeup missed down and away.
1: We are in a spot now roster-wise with Gabby Gonzalez here where if it gets late, you know, potentially you could see with a lefty reliever in there, a righty at bat. But other than that, it's going to be Larnick getting a ton of the playing time in the at-bats.
0: And a swing and a miss. Can't lay off that slider down and in.
1: And Danny, it's all right-handers in this series. Troy Melton tomorrow, and then Drew Anderson's a right-hander as well.

0: So Trevor can go to sleep at night knowing he's penciled in. It makes life a lot more comfortable for a routine-oriented ball player.
1: Yeah, and everybody likes, you know, a routine that they can stay in. And it's nice to know that you don't have to sneak up on the lineup card to see if I'm playing. Ground ball up the middle. McGonigal can't come up with it. And Bell advances to second base. That was kind of a slow play. The pitcher, Job, he whiffed at it. And I think that's what McGonigal, he was coming to the bag at second, thinking, okay, he's going to catch it. I'm going to be at second base for him to throw me the ball, but he missed it.
0: Yeah, he was going to the bag, whether that was going to come from the pitcher or from Torres. And because of that hesitation, couldn't get to that C&I ground ball. Arnick will take it. And a big opportunity here for Royce. Royce needs a big hit. He's 2 for his last 16. But as we said earlier, Danny, he's been really

0: my book club president says reading is, quote, not a competition. Well, I finished the book in one night anyway, so I win, Patty. I also got $365 in bonus bets just for betting $10 when I signed up for Bet365. 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
1: Hey, the home plate umpire. Rehack. They're going to break it up. They usually give you about 20 seconds to get out to the mound. And usually when the catcher gets to the mound, the umpire then at that point will leave home plate and make that slow walk out there. And that gives you about your 20 seconds to be able to talk. And here's Royce Lewis. Lewis struck out swinging. He has reached base 27 consecutive games against Detroit. And takes this one high and away, ball one.
2: If Royce can lay off the sliders away and get one of those sinkers on the inner half, he can do some serious damage.
1: Bell at second, now timeout called by the catcher. And that's going to be disengagement by the pitcher, but it was the catcher that called timeout. Outfield, slight pull on Lewis. Give it on the right field line. And fouled off to our right. I'm always ready for Lewis. There's always one guy. It was Dozier that always hit us a foul ball. It was Lewis that hit the foul ball up in here that I caught.
2: Yes.
1: So I'm always keeping an eye on Lewis, and that one to our right, no chance. And here it is. A little flare into shallow center field. That might land, and it's going to be a base hit. They throw to second. They're going to double up Larnick, but they drop the ball. The right fielder, no play, couldn't come up with it, fielded it one hop. Larnick had to hold up about three-quarters of the way. And in the throw, McGonigal just dropped it. He was out by a good 5 feet.
2: Yeah, would have been a fielder's choice. And may still be a fielder's choice with an error. We'll wait and see how they rule
1: That's got to be an error.
2: But really, as the base runner there, Danny, that has to be a helpless feeling. Not knowing, is he going to catch it? Can't get doubled off. All's well that ends well. It's going to be a fielder's choice.

0: Here's Cole Pecker, base is loaded. Missed outside and low. Culpepper here got a chance with bases loaded. Knew something special. He's got three home runs. I don't think he's hit a homer here at Target Field. And that one missed outside.
1: Has not. He homered
0: in Milwaukee.
1: Two
0: balls and no strikes.
1: And then San Diego and Sacramento.
0: Two balls and no strikes. One out. Base is juiced right now. There's Job the righty. Pops him up in the infield. That's going to be an infield fly. And it's going to be caught. McGonigal in the little short grass out there behind second base. And that'll get Walker Jenkins, and he has a chance to do something special here. First home run. And be a dramatic one in the Grand Slam.
1: Now, the Twins need to get something out of this. They're up 2-0, but they had a great opportunity in the third. They couldn't score. And really gifted this chance to have the bases loaded with one out and would love to get a payoff.
0: Job out of the stretch and a first pitch missed outside. They're going to challenge.
2: The pitch was ruled a ball. The catcher's challenging.
0: And he's going to win that.
2: Call is overturned. Detroit has two challenges remaining.
0: That was a good little pitch right there, a little cut piece on the outside corner. So Jenkins in the box, base is loaded. And he pops it up. Shallow left field. And that is going to be it. And the threat goes by the wayside. They do get one on the Clemens home run. It's 23rd. Leave him loaded. Four in the books, 2-0 Twins on your home for Twins baseball.

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5: Here's the pitch. Eldridge swings, line drive, base hit into left field. Turner being waved around third. Yastrzemski up with it. The throw home is not in time. Hill in with a head-first dive. Bryce Eldridge delivers. It's 6-3 Giants.
4: Giants beat the Braves 7-3. They snap Atlanta's seven-game winning streak, and San Francisco now 5-1 against Atlanta on the season. If you're wondering why it's over already, it was a makeup game from June 18th, guys.
6: Well, the Braves are still a good team. Giants, you get to see them at the end of the season. Twins may head out west, see the Angels and the Giants. Callahan leads off, and he struck out his first time up, takes a pitch from Bradley. Catches the outside corner. That's a strike. Bradley in a rhythm right now. And a swing and a miss. Good fastball, 95 on that. Fastball up.
7: I have to make an amendment here, Danny. I thought Callahan was a no-batting gloves guy like Austin Hayes, but he's wearing, like, flesh-colored gloves.
6: Skin tone. And that went low.
7: Like Ed Sheff at Lewis Clark State used to have his guys take batting practice in leather work gloves.
6: Probably because it was cold.
7: Intimidate the other team.
6: What? Swing and a miss. Strikeout number 7 for Bradley. Career high is 11. He did that last time out. He's done it 5 times in his career. So if I bat, if I have batting gloves and they're work gloves.
7: A whole team shows up in work gloves.
6: I'm going to intimidate the other team.
7: You're going to be looking at them like, what are they doing? We've got these fancy Newmans. Those guys are wearing leather work gloves. That's a blue-collar club.
6: There's a line drive. That's a base hit into right field. Keyshaw has to get over to cut it off. He does. So a little one-out single. Just a second hit for the Tigers here tonight. And that'll get Torkelson to the plate. Here's one of the true threats for the Detroit Tigers. We said that Bradley's given up 20 home runs this year. Last time out, got hurt by the home run against the A's. But Torkelson came into the ballgame 3-for-5, no home runs. Just one strikeout. And that one missed outside. Jeffers tried to hold the glove there and didn't get the call. Top of the fifth here at Target Field. McKinstry with a good lead at first. Bradley sets, delivers a splitter laid off, and that's ball two. Torkelson wears number 20. Big presence in the batter's box. And fouled off right side. Good low ball hitter. I was watching some highlights on him. He's a lot of his home runs are down by the knee area down there. He has that good uppercut swing.
7: Had the 30 homer year, then ended up in the minors. Yep. Then was told they had no place for him. Fought his way back. Had another 30 homer year.
6: A lot of strikeouts with him, and that missed down and away. You talked about the inning that Bradley has during the course of a game. It's that one hiccup, you know, a little

0: base hit. No free passes. He'll walk one and then kind of pitch himself in a little bit of jam. Ground ball double play. Torkelson doesn't run all that well. And takes that one in there for a strike. There was his pitch.
1: What makes a guy a good low ball hitter? Is it just his biomechanics, how he naturally swings?
0: Yeah, pretty much the swing plane of his bat. You know, it's always through that lower quadrant. And then there are guys that are what I consider high ball hitters. And then there's guys that can just flat out hit. It doesn't matter where, high, low, in, out. Slow tapper. Bradley's going to field it. Steps, good athlete, high throw, but in time to get Torkelson. The runner will advance to second.
1: Nice play. We've said it all year long, Danny. He is as good as you need coming off the mound defensively to help himself out.
0: He's quick. No panic. And if he wanted to, he could be a position player.
1: Those are the best fielding pitchers are the guys who like it, the guys who want to field their position.
0: You remember Kenny Rogers, the left-hander we had him? He used to go back in the backfield. And at the end of practice, he would come in, and his uniform would be full of grass stains. We'd ask him what he's doing. He would have the coach hit peppers right back to him, fielding his position on the mound. Here's Max Clark. A little one-hopper to the second baseman. Routine right there for Clemens. And that is out number three. They get one hit. They leave one. We're going to the bottom of the fifth inning. Top of the order, Keyshaw Lee. Clemens up 2-0 on your home for Twins Baseball.
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0: Hey, Luke Keyshaw will lead off for your Twins here in the bottom half of the fifth inning. Two hit night already for Luke. Double score to run. And takes first pitch outside, ball one. Single to right. The leadoff spot, 9 homers, 41 driven in on the year. And watches this one go by down the heart of the plate. Evens it up, 1-1. Keyshaw, since he got in that leadoff spot and since he started pulling the ball, he has taken off. Curveball, ground ball, third base, bobbled. Picked up and bobbled again. So Keyshaw will reach for the third time. That's going to be an E5. But rolled up his glove. He dropped it. He picked it up with his glove and then trying to transfer the ball out of his glove to his hand the second time. He just whiffed on it.
1: Hey, young players, Danny, they bring upside. They bring talent. They bring skill. But there's always going to be some physical mistakes. You can live with those as long as you're learning from them. Already saw how you make one really good play earlier tonight. Couldn't make that one. And again, let's see if the Twins can take advantage.
0: Yeah. Isn't that amazing how some guys can make the great play but then have trouble? I used to talk to Gardy Hard when he played shortstop for the Mets. He goes, it's the routine. It's the one right hit to me. Can't get the good hop. And a pitch. And that missed outside.
1: Can't get the good hop. Now, Twins have had chances to blow this thing open, Danny. This would be a great inning to do it.
0: Two errors tonight by the Tigers. Extended the inning. That one's lifted in the air left field fairly well. On the warning track, and now is put away as Keisha will scamper back to first base. Callahan out there. A little bit of a late break, but good enough speed to correct it and get back to the warning track. That's the play there. I'd like to see Keyshaw read it, knowing that it's in the ballpark. You know your ballpark. You know the arm out there in left field. His momentum as he caught it was going toward the wall. Tag up. He went three quarters of the way and then just easy jog back.
1: Yeah, I'm with you. That's a 90 feet that's there to be at.
0: Yes, yes. That's Clemens bats. There's two RBIs driven in both runs for the Twins tonight. One ball, no strikes. Tigers bullpen quiet, 64 pitches for Job. Just making his fifth start, coming off of Tommy John. Quick throw over and dive back. Nice job there by Keyshaw. Remember telling Chuck Knobloch, if you're a base stealer, let everybody know you're going to be running and make sure that you always dive back head first and get that corner part of the bag with your right hand. Tough to have a tag applied, fouled off. One ball, one strike, one out, one on.

0: Clemens in the box, 1-1. Fouled off into the netting again. White Sox, they departed here. They went to Houston. And the White Sox added two veteran players to their club. And it is Tommy Pham. He's been with the Phillies. And also former Twin, Jake Cave.
1: Which got, I think, both of us a little off guard.
0: Yes. And Cave, he is still playing. He said he was playing in Mexico. And
1: he'd been in Korea the year before and then was in Mexico. And the Braves had him in AAA, I think, and then swapped to the White Sox. You can trade a guy if he's not under 40, man, and hasn't been in the big leagues.
0: Pulled down the right field line, well, foul. And these guys are eligible for the playoffs with them because they weren't in the big leagues on the 40-man roster with anybody. So the trade was made, and they're eligible for the playoffs. Tommy Pham, I think, is 38. I think it was Jake Cave was 33. One and two, runner goes, and the pitch is taken. Throw down to second. Not in time. Luke Kishaw with a stolen base. Team leading 16th on the year. Well, he had a great jump. He timed it perfectly. Not a real good pitch for Dingler to handle. That thing was down and in the dirt. Clemens has a chance. Pickoff attempt at second. It's going to hit Kishaw, but carry him over to the second baseman, so he picks it up. Kishaw was dancing off. He was thinking about taking third, but I'll tell you what, Jope made a nice pickoff attempt. He stepped off and turned inside and made a nice quick throw. McGonigal's having trouble catching the ball tonight, even though that was kind of at the armpit of Kishaw.
1: Hit Luke in the head.
0: And fouled off again by Clemens.
1: Hey, we were wondering with the Pham Cave news, like what would that mean for the White Sox roster? Not a lot of fat to trim off that roster. So they sent Tyler Gilbert down, the left-handed pitcher, and then they'll activate those two players tomorrow.
0: Oh, so they'll be those September guys.
1: Yeah, one guy for Gilbert, then
0: gotcha.
1: One is the extra player.
0: 2-2. Tap foul.
1: Imagine being in AAA Charlotte. You're all pumped up. You're going to get called up. You're going to join a
0: first-place
1: team.
0: Yeah.
1: Oops.
0: You go out and you get somebody.

0: from a different organization, that's kind of a be a slap in the face. You know, especially if it's that player that's been grinding all year and been playing well. And again, fouled off.
1: Then again, maybe all those guys are already up. They're playing four rookies on the regular. So they may say, you know what, we love our young guys. Let's bring in some older guys who've been around just to add to Benintendi and Grichuk and kind of calm things down.
0: And those are good guys in the clubhouse. So it's not like you're bringing in somebody that's going to disrupt the chemistry of the ball club.
1: Well, Tommy Pham can go either way.
0: Tommy Pham had played for another pickoff attempt at second. Pham had played for the White Sox before.
1: So they know him. And again, he's an intense dude. And it's not an accident that he's ended up on so many postseason teams through the years. It's two dish engagements.
0: Mm-hmm. And the pitch. Clemens takes a breaking ball. And Kiesel's out there dancing around, you know, starting to go to third, stop, back. Just there's a lot of body movement by Kiesel. Well, if you're Clemens, that could kind of disrupt my concentration a little bit. Count of three balls and two strikes. Clemens having a good at bat. And he runs, and it's tap foul. Well, the fact that he can't engage anymore unless he actually picks him off. Kiesel again, he's just dancing off, and another big lead. Getting that little walking lead.
1: And if you can get to third with one out, that changes the whole inning. They got to bring the infield in.
0: Right. And the fact that Cody, he's got to protect three balls and two strikes. Not running. And fouled off again.
1: Going to be a 12-pitch at bat at minimum. And when you're talking about a guy coming off Tommy John surgery, just fifth start back, those pitches do matter.
0: Getting that pitch count up right now. Bullpen quiet still for Tigers. Kiesel, good lead. And here it is. And he walked him. Spending too much time worrying about the base runner. He forgot about the hitter. Second walk issued by Job. Here comes that slow walk by their pitching coach. Batter will be Jeffers. Jeffers officially 0-for-1, walked his last time up.
1: Do you think part of this message is forget about the guy at second? Or, Danny, do you think this is, hey, let's turn around and pick off again at second now that we have a new set of pickoffs?
0: Well, let's see what they're going to do here, if they're going to dance off as they have that meeting umpire out to break it up. Let's pause 10 seconds, allow our stations to identify themselves. 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
0: The meeting broken up. Jeffers making his way to the batter's box. Kiesel was dancing off trying to steal third. Key here is having Clemens, and Clemens, smart player. He'll keep an eye on Kiesel if he tries to break to third. And that might have been part of the meeting out on the mound with the pitching coach. Vary your looks a little bit. Sometimes you get in a pattern. You look once, deliver. And here it is. Jeffers takes it down and away, ball one.
1: Third straight inning, the Twins have had a chance to crack the dam here and put up a crooked number.
0: Yeah, they had the bases loaded in the fourth inning, one out. And got some infield pop-ups. And fouled back, good cut there by Jeffers. Cubs in Milwaukee, and the Cubs are taking it to Milwaukee. They're up 8-0 just in the fourth. Swung on and crushed into left center field. Jeffers kind of standing at home plate. He'll look up, and that's a three-run homer. And there it is, blown open, 5-0 Minnesota. Jeffers, 11th of the year. But get his bat going in the lineup. He'll stretch out. And Derek has been keeping Jeffers in that four slot, even though scuffling a little bit.
1: First home.

0: Home run in a month. He homered on July 31st and a huge one here on August 31st.
1: Here's Bell. He takes it down and in ball one. And that one swing, three-run homer, has activated the Detroit Tigers bullpen. Bell taps this one foul. One ball, one strike. Bell's going to walk back to the on-deck circle, pick up some of that rosin and put it on his bat. It slipped on his hand a little bit. Nice catch by a fan out there in left center. Caught it with his hat.
0: He
1: don't need no glove. This one's down and in. Two balls, one strike. Boy, Job's body language right now has turned to the worst. And missed down and away. Cannot throw a strike. Dangerous count, three balls and a strike. And fouled back. Boy, healthy cut there. Bell missed it. 3-2. Clemens with a homer tonight, and now a three-run homer by Jeffers. We're just in the bottom of the fifth inning. Little ground ball. That's going to be fielded by the shortstop. Nice throw across the diamond to retire Bell. Good play by the shortstop, McGonigal. He had to backhand that. Hey, the Yankees are coming to town here at Target Field. It's September 14th to the 16th. Don't miss your chance to see Walker Jenkins, Kalen Culpepper, and the Twins take on the star-studded Yankees. Get your tickets now at twins.com/tickets. Larnick singled his last time up. Takes a little off-speed pitch in there for a strike. Two down, three in here in the bottom of the fifth. Five runs, six hits for Minnesota. Tigers have committed two errors. They just have two hits on the board. Bradley, seven punch-outs. Breaking ball down and in. One ball, one strike. Larnick with a 1-1 count. Change up. Still not getting a strike with that pitch.
0: Gilbert Diaz is the right-hander up in the pen, former Diamondback.
1: And a 2-1. Look out. Arches the back. That pitch was up and in. 3-1. But just watching Jackson Job, he gets the ball back, kind of looks out into center field like doesn't even want to get back on the mound. And a righty's 3-1. Swing and a miss. To the sinker, down and away. Good pitch.
0: Over 90 pitches for the first time since coming back from the Tommy John 14 months ago.
1: Yeah, I got to think this is his last hitter regardless of what happens here.
0: I agree.
1: He got him on a slider his first time up. And a swing and a miss. So down goes Larnick. And that is out number three. Twins, though, with a three-run homer off the bat of Jeffers. And now a 5-0 on your Minnesota Twins.
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4: Twins up 5-0, top half of the sixth inning. How you Lee leads off as Bradley pumps a fastball into strike one. Bradley, 7 strikeouts. He's given up 2 hits. He's walked 1. And right back 0-1. Check swing didn't go, and the pitch was outside. We got 7 homers, 33 driven in. 91 ball games for the Detroit Tigers. Swung on and crushed into left center field. That ball is going to reach the bullpen. And the Tigers get on the board, trail 5-1. The scouting report is he has good opposite field power, and they've gone to him and asked him to start pulling the ball a little bit more. And he pulled that one well into left center field.
5: Yeah, pulled that one 439 feet, 110 off the bat, so I think we got an accurate scouting report there.
4: Like a fastball 95, that was centered cut. But watching him take batting practice today, he was hitting balls the other way as well, but he was pulling some also. Here's Torres, and he takes it in there for a strike. Here's where Bradley is so improved in being able to bounce back after, hey, I gave up a home run. Let me get right back in this rhythm and get out number one here. And this one's down and away, ball one. Gleyber Torres, 8 homers, 36 driven in, 78 ball games. He's streaky. And a swing and a miss. He can do that. 1-2. The other one is Javi Baez. Similar players. And Baez, well, they locked him up to a big deal. There's a line drive, base hit into left field. That was a splitter that stayed up. And now one on, nobody out. Colt Keith. But they signed Baez. Didn't the Tigers go out and try to get Correa at one point?
5: They did. A.J. Hinch was the new manager, and yes, he had a relationship with Correa, and there was thought that he would end up in Detroit. He did not. And his
4: and the next guy on the pecking order,
5: Javi Baez,
4: was Javi Baez. And they locked him into a nice deal. And
5: he ended up just being awful at the start, and then they were like, you know what, we're stuck with him, but he's not going to play short. They threw him out in center field. He actually played pretty well out there.
4: Torres, the runner at first, nobody out. Colt Keith bats, left-handed hitter. And this one's low, ball one. Torres doesn't run at all. And there's a low strike, and he's going to challenge this one.
6: The pitch was ruled a strike. The hitter's challenging.
4: Look low from up here.
5: Yeah, I think he's on this.
6: Call is overturned. Detroit has 2 challenges remaining.
5: Danny, when you're 0 for your last 14, you're
4: looking for... Yeah, I'm going to challenge something.
5: You need your edge.
4: 0 for 14, I got 2 strikeouts here tonight. One looking, one swinging. And that pitch down and away. 3 balls and no strikes. And here's that inning. We talk about Bradley. He catches himself in a little bit of trouble. Can't imagine him swinging here 3-0. And takes it right down the heart of the street. You still got a pitch.

0: Can't just think, okay, 3-0, 3-1. Throw a strike. And there's ball four. So a homer, single, a walk. And where's Pete Mackey?
1: Yeah, Taj obviously a little off his game right now. You got a 5-0 lead for him. Now it's a 4-0 lead, but suddenly the tied runs in the on-deck circle and nobody's out.
0: And a good hitter in McGonigal right now.
1: I would argue probably their best overall hitter.
0: 0 for 2 here tonight so far. And there's a strike, catches the outside corner. He had kind of a rough homestand, just 3 for 23. Drove in a couple of runs. He's an everyday player. And plays that shortstop position, plays it well. Ball in the dirt, nice stop by Jeffers. Boy, that skips to the backstop. Both runners advance. And Bradley leads our club with 6 wild pitches. Two on, nobody out. One in here in the top of the sixth. Swung on and hit the right field and hit fairly well. Keyshaw back on the track, front of the wall. He'll make the play. Torres will tag from second. He'll advance to third. A little dead off the bat, but still nice play by Keyshaw out there in right field.
1: And, Danny, if you rewind to the Jeffers play, saved a run.
0: Yes. He saved a run, plus he saved the fact that the runner at second wouldn't have been at third with one out, one in, or two in now. Dingler bats. He another guy scuffling right now. He's 4 for his last 22. One of their better players. Bradley delivers and he missed inside with a splitter.
1: Only Hunter Goodman more home runs as a catcher. He has 30, Dingler 22.
0: Goodman with Colorado, right?
1: Yep.
0: Yeah, he plays in that homer hit. Friendly ballpark.
1: Well, he hit 4 of them here, so he makes every he ballpark him. Homer friendly.
0: Ground ball to shortstop. Should be 2. Culpepper, Clemens back to first in time for that Innovative Office Solutions double play turned by the Twins. They do get one on the home run by Haoyu Lee. And now through 5.5, it's Twins 5. And the Tigers 1 on your home for Twins baseball.
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3: Let's step back in time with this date in Twins history, narrated by Dick Bramer.
4: August 31st, 2007. The Twins were hosting the Kansas City Royals in a day-night doubleheader and had already dropped Game 1 9-4. However, the nightcap proved to be a different story, as Twins starting pitcher Scott Baker entered the ninth inning with a perfect game on just 90 pitches. Baker led off the inning by walking Royals catcher John Buck, but the no-hitter was still intact. Enter pinch hitter Mike Sweeney, who had just come off a two-month stint on the disabled list.
5: And the pitch, and a line drive to center field, and it's going to drop for a base hit. Oh, Scott Baker flirts with a no-hitter.
4: Nonetheless, Baker finished off a masterful performance as the Twins shut out the Royals 5-0.
3: To catch the next moment in Twins history, get your tickets at twins.com.
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0: That's going to be it for Jackson Job. 5 innings, 6 hits, 5 runs. Gave up a couple of walks, 4 punchouts. He'll give way to Gilbert Diaz, right-hander, and he'll face Royce Lewis. And first pitch fouls it straight back.
1: Acquired from Arizona, Danny, it did not go well in Arizona. He appeared in two games. He went an inning and two-thirds, and he gave up 7 runs on 8 hits.
0: Yeah, that one missed outside.
1: That will put your ERA up to 94.5,
0: wow,
1: which is like a radio affiliate. Just recalled today, his second appearance with the Tigers.
0: And that one's down and away. You know, it's amazing how teams will pick up, in this case the Detroit Tigers, somebody that was let go by a contending team in the Arizona Diamondbacks. Pitch high and tight, look out. And 3 balls and 1 strike, and they said that this has been kind of the Achilles heel for the Detroit Tigers, their bullpen. And that pitch is down and in. It's a leadoff walk.
1: Now the bullpen has always been the pride and joy of these Tigers. When they made their World Series run, it was pitching chaos with openers and multi-inning relievers from both sides of the play. That was always kind of their calling card. And they've struggled with it this year.
0: Culpepper doubled his first time up, popped up in the fourth inning, bases loaded. Takes a bender in there for a strike. Lewis at first, nobody out. 5 runs, 6 hits for Minnesota. 1 run, 4 hits for the Tigres. And the Tigres, they've committed 2 errors. Lewis, good lead. He has some stolen bases, a swing and a miss. Culpepper came up empty. Lewis, 14 stolen bases, has not been caught yet this year. Trying to catch Keyshaw. Keyshaw with 16 bags now. In the hole, 0-2. Dingler sets up away, and the pitch is down in the dirt. Walker Jenkins in the on-deck circle. Still a lot of buzz for that wild card. Tigers' names, they're still being bantered around. Pitch in tight. I was reading that Tigers would need to get into the wild card. They need to go like 19-7 the last stretch of the season here. And the way they're playing and have been playing, that ain't happening. Pulled down the left field line, well, foul.
1: Remember, they've got a ton of teams they would have to jump. They also would have to probably own a few tiebreakers. And if the Twins win just 2 of the 6 remaining games, including tonight, they will have at least that tiebreaker over Detroit.
0: Little jam shot popped up behind the mound, and that ball is going to be caught. Throw to first, and he throws it away. Lewis, no advance. Boy, Diaz running off the mound made a pretty good catch. Back to home plate, and then wildly threw to first, trying to double up Royce Lewis. And here is Walker Jenkins. Telling you earlier about that Brewers Cubs game, 9-0 now. Chicago, guess who it is? Pete Crow Armstrong, 5 homers in the last 2 games.
1: He's unbelievable.
0: He's hit 31 since June. That's an MVP candidate.
1: That's an MVP front runner.
0: 1-0 to Jenkins. Pitch almost hit him.
1: Now, Danny, we talked about having to have some tiebreakers. That means you got to win in your division. The Tigers are 13-25 in the Central. They don't have a series advantage against any team in the division.
0: Missed outside, 3-0.
1: Twins have won 5 of the 7 meetings. Cleveland up 7-2. They've already clinched the season series. White Sox up 6-3. Royals clinched the season series up 7-6.
0: Yeah, Detroit got swept by Kansas City when they're in that run. Pitch high and away, 4-pitch walk.
1: Here comes your guy.
0: Why is he my guy?
1: Him and the guy in Tampa, the slow walkers. Those are your favorite guys.
0: That's the slow walker right there. Are you kidding me? Yeah, it seems like there's no urgency to get out there. And that's Chris Fetter.

0: You think you'd want to hustle out there and get my message to my pitcher. And by the time the pitcher's ready to throw, the pitching coach just now getting back.
1: Yeah, Keyshaw's been on all three times. Yep. And love to keep this line moving. When the Twins win, they score in the middle innings, check tonight, and they pass the baton, and they keep these innings flowing along.
0: Two on, one out. Pitch outside and low on a slider. This is a tough guy to hit off of because he's so inconsistent with his pitches. There's nothing you can really zone in on. He's up and into the right-handers. He's down and away to the right-handers. And that was in the dirt, blocked by Dingler nicely.
1: Yeah, you know he's throwing fastballs and sliders, but you have no idea where they're going to end up.
0: You know, and if A.J. Hinch, the manager, you might have to ride this guy for a little bit and just kind of give the game away. You don't want to burn your bullpen up. Pitch high and tight. 3-0.
1: I see that number 62 in a Tiger uniform, and I think of Al Albuquerque. Slider City.
0: And that's way outside. Not even close. Three walks here. This inning's loaded them up. I get Brooks Lee to the plate.
1: Two career grannies for Brooks. One this year. And the funny thing is, Clemens has already gone deep. The last three games, Cody has homered in. Brooks has homered in as well.
0: The corners are in. Third base in on the grass. And that pitch over the plate, but low, and they're going to challenge it. Why not?
2: The pitch was ruled a ball. The catcher's challenging.
0: It's a ball.
2: The call is confirmed. Detroit has one challenge remaining.
1: So, Danny, as a hitter in this spot, he's thrown eight straight balls prior to you getting in the box. Are you going to force him to throw you at least one strike?
0: I'm putting the bat on my shoulder. And I am not going to – I'm just going to track the ball to the catcher. And he does, and it's in there for a strike. See, there's no consistency to really try to get something timed up. Slider called, and now – Brooks Lee's going to challenge it.
1: That might have clipped the bottom of the zone.
0: It is a
2: strike. The call is confirmed. Minneapolis has one challenge remaining.
1: Minneapolis. Yeah, and if you're Brooks Lee, you're going, wait a sec. This guy can't find the plate, and now he's just dotting sliders right on the black.
0: And all 1-2. One out. Base is still loaded. Up 5-1. Tried to add on. And a pitch. Line down the right field line. That's going to land for a base hit. Extra bases. Lewis scores. And they're going to wave Keyshaw around third as the ball goes to second. Throw to the plate, not in time. A bases clearing double for Brooks Lee. And the Twins add on lead 8-1. I'm sorry, Lee was out at second base. The throw coming in from the right field, the tag was applied. And that's why he sent Keyshaw. Saw that the throw was going into second base. I'm going to go ahead and round him. Lee tagged up, not even sliding the throw to the plate. Bang, bang, but Keyshaw got in there. So base is empty. 8-1 Minnesota here in the bottom of the sixth. And Cody Clemens pulls that one foul. We're going to head on down to the Farm Minor League update. How about 2026? First-round selection, Von Lackey was recently named Twins Minor League Player of the Week. Five games between Fort Myers and Cedar Rapids. He went 5-for-15, two home runs, drove in five also to 11 walks. And this pitch clips Dingler, and he's going to get a little extra time behind the plate.
1: So Brooks gets a single.
0: Three RBIs.
1: He gets three RBIs. He's thrown out at second base. And again, the Twins pass the baton and add on. You love to see it.
0: Got three in the fifth. Now three here in the sixth as Clemens takes it high on an 0-2 pitch.

0: And again, with each passing game, guys are adding to their career best totals, and Brooks now up to 76 runs batted in, chasing 80 and more.
1: Tap foul as Clemens drops down to a knee. Might have fouled that off his foot. Far from over, and I like where Bell is at with 83, leading the team, but be careful. Brooks Lee in that number two slot. Keyshaw getting on base a lot. Getting opportunities not only for Brooks Lee, Cody Clemens. Jeffers with a three-run homer, had two guys on.
0: And Keyshaw is up to 66 runs scored, so he's challenging Bell for the team lead in that department.
1: And fouled off again, Cody battling.
0: Twins, we mentioned it the other day, one of just a handful of clubs to have five different players score 60 or more runs. Only the Cubs have six.
1: Diaz, the right-hander, delivers, swung on and missed as Clemens ends inning. The Twins will push three runs across, helped by three walks in inning. New score, 8-1 Minnesota after six on your home for Twins baseball.
2: Lisa Damon, the mayor of St. Paul, and John Schuster. It's Vanita. All that live from the State Fair tomorrow on CCO.
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0: Speaking of dotting, a fastball dotted on the outside corner at 96 for Taj Bradley. It's nothing and one to Brett Callahan. He has fanned twice, and he takes wider still. It's 1-1. 85 pitches through six and change, facing Callahan, McKinstry, Torkelson, up 8-1. Just four hits allowed. The pitch delivered, swung on a missed again. It's 1-2. Twins trying to kick the Tigers while they're down. They've lost five in a row on the road. They've lost five in a row at Target Field, and they've lost 12 of 15 overall. The 1-2 pitch is wide. It's 2-2. Zebby Matthews was brilliant yesterday, and we talked about it a bit with Shelty. Taj's the type of guy who wants to go ahead and match that level of performance. He's excited by the challenge, and he's been great to two errors high, 3-2. Seven strikeouts, one walk, a run on four hits. It was a home run by Hao Yu Lee. The 3-2. And it's taken just off the plate, ball four. So leadoff man aboard, second straight inning. And here's McKinstry, who snapped an 0-for-16 with a single in the fifth. Zach Twins hosting the Tigers here, the first of three. Then it's on the road to Chicago and Detroit before coming back home to host Cleveland and the Yankees. There's a strike called, and the count is 0-1. This is game four of a stretch of 15 in a row in the American League Central. They've lost two of three to the front-running White Sox. And this pitch popped in the air down the left field line. That's Larnick racing near the chalk. He'll reach up, make the catch. One away. Twins this year are 20-20 against the division. We mentioned the Tigers are just 13-25, and they were the prohibitive favorites in the preseason. Obviously lost Skubal for a time with injury before eventually trading him, but they just got off to a horrible start, the Tigers. And while they had stretches, they just never recovered from a 6-22 month of May. Pitch taken low, one ball, no strikes. Danny, you always say you can't win the division in April or May, but you sure can lose it. And I think 6-22 put them in a spot they never recovered from.
1: You know what? I looked at their schedule out started in May 5th. They were tied for first place.
0: Oh, that one hit him. Hit Torkelson right in the back. He'll go to first base. That'll send Callahan to second. Runners are going to be on at first and second now. And the hitter will be Max Clark. Torkelson kind of looking out at Taj. That one smarts. Got him right in the thick of the back.
1: They were May 5th, tied for first base. Then they lost 16 of 18 and at 1.8 in a row. Chris, it dropped them down to fifth place, 10.5 games back. And that's their downfall. They have not recovered. Their longest winning streak was 6 wins. They did that in April. And also in early July, they won 6 in a row. Other than that, they have been on some losing streaks.
0: Now, the one real constant bright spot has been McGonagall, who may well be the rookie of the year. Now, Green has been productive, but he's on the injured list. And now they've turned to the younger kids.
1: You know, they were still in the thick of it in third place when Skubal was traded.
0: Yep.
1: And
0: they're playing really well.
1: Yes. And that sent a message to that clubhouse that, hey, we're not going to go for it. And they got three players back in return, all minor league players.
0: Strike called here, 0-1 on Clark.
1: For a Cy Young, back-to-back Cy Young winner, don't you need big league ready players?
0: You would think.
1: For a player of that caliber, I can't afford to take three minor league players that might not even make it.
0: No balls and a strike to Clark, who was called up shortly after that. And time is called. Runner at second, Callahan. Runner at first, Torkelson. One out. Yeah, talking with several members of the Tiger organization, they said it kind of left people scratching their heads a little bit. The 0-1, that's taken low. One ball, one strike. Max Clark was taken with the third overall pick in 2023. First high schooler chosen. The next high schooler chosen was Walker Jenkins at number 5. It's a pitch down and in, 2-1. The two were compared and contrasted throughout the lead up to the draft and were basically deemed to be a coin flip. They played together for Team USA, and there's so much to like about both of them, and I don't think any surprise both of them are fitting right in at the big leagues levels here at tender age of 21. Two balls and a strike as the pitch delivered, and it's foul tipped in the count 2-2.
1: You know, you always hear me talk about it. I'm a firm believer that when you draft and invest that kind of money and they seem to develop kind of quickly, let's hurry up and get them up here at a young age and find out what it is that we had and teach them at the major league level now.
0: Get them into an environment in a pennant race. No less. There's a swinging miss, and Clark is down on strikes. High heater at 99. That's the eighth punch out for Taj Bradley. And now it's the bottom of the order, Haoyu Lee. And Bradley is yet to retire Lee. Singled in the third. The first hit for the Tigers. And he homered in the sixth, their only run. Two on for Lee. Stoutly built right-hander from Taiwan. Signed at 18 by the Phillies. It's a strike called off speed, 0-1. He's been really good in spots like this through 91 games, 328 with runners in scoring position.

Infield's back all the way around, and a swing and miss, and the count is 0-2. It's a nasty cutter. Moves like a slider. Whatever you call it, it's a good pitch, and the count is 0-2, and this crowd's feeling it. 100 pitches for Taj. Trying to go out on a high note here and send this game to the seventh inning stretch. Twins are up 8-1. Two Tigers aboard. Here's the pitch. Swung on and fouled straight back. Just did catch a stitch. Now experience your Twins from Legends Landing, presented

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1: Sat up in Legends Landing for the All-Star game back in 2014. It was a great view. Come on, Taj. One more strike. Crowd's behind him. Here's pitch 103, and it's taken just off the outside corner. Oh, good pitch. A cutter. Barely missed. 2-2. Taj sweating through that cap. Dark blue jersey, high blue socks. Ready's at 2-2 and delivers. Swung and a missed. He struck him out. Bradley hops off the mound with his ninth strikeout of the night and 7-1 run innings. Masterful on the mound this evening. Standing ovation for Taj Bradley. We stretch at Target Field. It's 8-1 Twins on your home for Twins baseball.
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5: Let's get to the Pilot Games real impact from this one. When you play Pilot Games, your community wins. First of three between the Twins and the Tigers at Target Field. Minnesota jumping in front against Jackson Jobe in the first on a Cody Clemens sack fly. Clemens went out his solo homer in the fourth. In the fifth, Keyshaw reached on an error. Clemens reached on a walk and had set the table for Ryan Jeffers.
6: Swung on and crushed into left center field. Jeffers kind of standing at home plate. He'll look up, and that's a three-run homer. And there it is, blown open, 5-0 Minnesota.
5: A three-run single for Brooks Lee in the sixth, and how about Taj Bradley and the twin starters over the last 2 days? One run, nine strikeouts over seven, and how about this, Chris? Pitch number 101 and 104 from Taj, 100 miles an hour.
1: Pretty good number as the first pitch here in the seventh inning from Gilbert Diaz. It's a slider at 85 for a strike called the Jeffers. Ryan breaking out with his first home run in 24 games. A big one tonight to blow it open. A three-run shot in the fifth. He takes a ball, 1-1. If you were with us off the top, you know that a special charity auction winner, Stellar Stoddard, 12 years of age, looks about 15. He's from Waverly, two-sport athlete, starting school tomorrow. He was in our booth to read the starting lineups tonight. And he did a great job, and the lineup has indeed been stellar for the Twins. They have gotten production up and down this lineup tonight, piling up eight runs on seven hits. And this one fell back towards us, a little to our left, and careens off the facing and caught by a fan in a pinstripe Twins jersey. And Morno actually stood up for that one. Probe is still under the table. 1-2. Fouled away down the right field line, pushing towards the seats. McKinstry hustling after it, but no chance. Stays one ball and two strikes to Ryan Jeffers. We might have to get Stellar back tomorrow. You put up eight runs.
6: He did a good job. Yeah. He was nervous initially.
1: He was better at getting his reads in than we are sometimes.
6: Well, maybe.
1: We'll have to get him back to take a legal
6: ID.
1: His
6: family here all excited, taking a bunch of pictures.
1: Grandma was fired up. 1-2, pulled in the air. Left field, fairly.

0: deep. Does Jeffers have another one? You bet he does. He waited the entire month to hit another home run, and Ryan Jeffers has two tonight, and it's 9-1 Twins. Well, July 31st, he hit a homer in Seattle. August 31st, he's hit two home runs. And let's hope the Twins keep winning so we're playing on September. Well, I guess you can't play 31st. Might be the last 31st of the year. Here's Bell. Yeah, that's feel good for RJ. As Josh piles that one high in the air foul down the third baseline, it's 0-1. Well, you catch all those games, and Ryan's caught a ton of them this year. They've been riding him hard down the stretch when every game matters. He's not catching, he's probably DHing, and to still find some strength in those legs late, nicely done. Swing and miss by Bell at 0-2. There have not been a lot of games like this for the Twins.
1: No. Well, we were waiting until the Tigers roll into town. They're here. They played some good baseball against, you know, some good contending teams.
0: 0-2. And Bell watches in.
1: You know, go back to the Philly series. Hey, yeah, we got swept. We were in a lot of those games. Atlanta came in. We swept Atlanta, the playoff first-place team. So they're playing some teams. And the White Sox used here.
0: 1-2 lifted in the air to center. Clark going back on the ball, squares up his shoulders. First we've seen of Max in the outfield. Casual catch for the lefty off his right shoulder. And there's one away for Trevor Larnach.
1: You're just waiting for the offense to kind of heat up, and I think right now is the time to really kind of put the pedal down. So many games left. You know the position you're in.
0: You're sitting there at 65 and 72, so let's get to 70 wins, and then let's get to 75, and then you look for 80, and you're going to be in it, in the thick of it. It's a strike called, and it's 0-1. But you can only play one every day, Danny. You can't,
1: no, I know.
0: Can't play next week's game yet.
1: But the fact that they're playing three here against Detroit, they get to go to Chicago, and not going to be intimidated by them, even though Chicago playing a pretty good ball at home. Good atmosphere there.
0: Strike called 0-2.
1: So then they get to go to Detroit, clean up again there. Then they come home. We got the Guardians.
0: Always a tight game there.
1: And then the Yankees.
0: Yankees out of calling sick. No balls and two strikes. Here's the pitch. And it's down and away. And it's 1-2. Yankees coming off just thumping the Red Sox yesterday. And the Yankees are out west right now. They're taking on the Angels, and Aaron Judge is on that trip, Danny.
1: Yeah, but I mentioned it the other night. He's from California, so he's got family out there.
0: This one popped high in the air again to center field. Max Clark waves his glove around under it, makes the catch. Two away for Royce. Royce Lewis walked and scored ahead of the three-run single by Brooks Lee in the sixth inning. Two for his last 17. He's reached, I think you said now, 28 straight against the Tigers.
1: Yeah.
0: Was that the number?
1: Yep.
0: Wow. Facing Diaz for a second time, and he hits this one high in the air to shallow left. Callahan coming in. McGonigal going out. A couple of Pennsylvania kids. And it's going to be the Pride of St. Joe's Brett Callahan putting that one in his pocket to end the inning. But a home run for Jeffers, his second of the night. We've played seven, and it's 9-1 Twins on your home for Twins baseball.
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0: Tommy Nance hasn't pitched in a week. He last threw on the 24th in Sacramento. Nance is on to face the top of the order here in the eighth inning. 9-1, Twins on top. Torres, Keith, and McGonigal are due to hit, and Glaber leads off. He's 1-for-3. First pitch slides wide, 1-ball, no strikes. Great way to kick off a series. Get the bats going, win your second straight, get those good vibes back in the clubhouse.
1: And you got your workhorse on the mound, and Taj Bradley.
0: Swing and miss, 1-1. Yeah,
1: that was a good setup.
0: That Zebby.
1: Yeah, Zebby
0: Taj
1: yesterday.
0: Back-to-back. Mm. I like it. Like it a lot.
1: Mm-hmm.
0: Tomorrow, Connor Prelip's going to take the mound. It's the 1-1. Looked out wide. 2-1. And starting pitchers, man, they get competitive within a rotation. No one wants to be the guy, you know, who has that short start. So when guys start putting up big, deep games, putting up low-run games, you want to match, if not exceed. Ground ball to short. Scooped up there by the quick hands of Kalen Culpepper, and his throw is true. And there's one away. Let's look ahead at that matchup. It's brought to you by James Hardy. The series with the Tigers continues tomorrow at 6:40. We're on the air at 6. Connor Prelip, the lefty, versus Troy Melton, Mike Peretti's college roommate. Melton's been really good. When you look ahead to home improvements, look to James Hardy. Hardy Siding, America's number one brand of siding. Have it on good authority that John Vitas will be doing essentially celebrity cribs of the Paredes Melton domicile, part of the pregame lineup card. First pitch popped up by Keith. Foul territory. Long sprint for Lee. Slides and makes the catch. Just in front of the tarp up the third baseline. Attaboy! Danny, we saw him run into that tarp the other day, and because he did, he wasn't able to make the catch that time. Nifty as he makes the slide in the ground.
1: You know, tough for an athlete to be able to kind of keep your eyes up on the ball. You know where the area is. You've played it long enough. Been running a little bit. I'm going to go ahead and slide here and be able to make that catch. Pretty play.
0: Really nice play. Here's McGonigal. And McGonigal takes low, 1-0. Brooks had a good game defensively. Started that double play on the one hopper. And he made a leaping grab on this man, McGonigal, to steal a hit in the first. One ball and no strikes. And the pitch is wide. It's funny, Danny, that this is a really hard game. But when you've got good starting pitching and you're catching the ball, it looks easy, doesn't it?
1: Yeah, and hitting the ball.
0: Yeah.
1: Yeah, it looks like, why haven't they been doing this more often? But
0: pitch on the way, swung on a pulled foul up the first baseline. Nice play by the ball guy. Ball person. 2-1. Rosters expand tomorrow. Twins will add a bat and an arm for depth. 2-1, swung on, hit back up the middle for Culpepper. He scoops that one up, throws to first, and a 1-2-3 inning for Tommy Nance. We've played 7.5, Twins up 9-1. This is your home for Twins baseball.
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0: Wholesale changes here as we go to the bottom of the eighth. Zach McKinstry comes in from right field to pitch. McKinstry pitching for the seventh time in his career, the second time this season. Left fielder still Brett Callahan. It's still Max Clark in center. The right fielder, Ben Malgeri. Colt Keith, the DH, is now at third. John Peck is the shortstop. Hao-Yu Lee is the second baseman. Eduardo Valencia, the first baseman. And the first pitch just flutters up for a ball to Kalen Culpepper. One ball, no strikes. Walker Jenkins on deck, and there's another slow pitch softball toss. It's 2-0. Crowd won't like this at all. There's ball three. So two innings of relief from Gilbert Diaz as big ball just floats over at 38 miles an hour. Even by Williams Ostadio standard, this is slow. There's another one and a big swing and miss, and the count is 3-2. Culpepper, then Walker Jenkins, then Keyshaw.
1: Okay, should be surprised. There's some hitters that feed off of this.
0: Trevor Plouffe. And that one is behind Culpepper for a walk. And here's Jenkins. Gabby Gonzalez is out of the dugout. He's going to hit for Keyshaw. What if Jenkins or Gonzalez could pick up their first major league home run off the slow pitch softball toss? They don't hold Culpepper, and the big lob is looked at wide. One ball, no strikes. Gonzalez on deck. 1-0. Tomahawked foul up the first baseline. Can this mess with your swing? I know people have debated this.
1: Debated what? Whether did it mess your swing up?
0: Yeah, it mess your swing up.
1: No.
0: No. Hit this ball high in the air to right field. If it's fair, it is gone. Walker Jenkins hits the pole for a home run. Welcome to the Big League Home Run Club, Walker Jenkins. Two-run shot to right, the first of hopefully many in Walker Jenkins' Twins career, and it comes off a position player, and nobody cares at Target Field. Playing it right off the pole for his first home run. Smiles all around. Twins lead 11-1. Here's Gabby Gonzalez. So Walker's in the home run column.
1: Pablo, they got the ball.
0: Yeah, Pablo fetched the ball. Yeah.
1: Got the ball.
0: Now Gonzalez with a swing and miss. Gabby came up and joined us in Boston earlier this year. And in his one game, he walked a couple of times, which surprised everybody because he loves to swing. And he did have a hit. This has already knocked out that first big league hit. He takes a big looper for a ball. Back in 2024, McKinstry won the Chris Jimenez Award. He pitched three times that year. Bounces this one. It's 2-1. Doesn't even stride, really. Just kind of stands there and flips it up.
1: There's some people booing. They don't approve of this.
0: Now, the Tigers are doing it to preserve their bullpen, but it's not fun for anybody as the ball drops in for a strike, 2-2. Another one. High, 3-2. Nobody's out. Walking a homer. Walker Jenkins' first career long ball. And that one, did that hit him?
1: Yeah.
0: Yeah, hit him. So Gonzalez goes to first. McKinstry booed. And again, the one thing, and this is LaTroy Hawkins, Twins bullpen coach. He is really a guy who hates position players pitching. And his point is this. Our rosters are now 26 men. We have 13 grown-ups who are paid a lot of money to pitch. And you should be able to get 27 outs with those 13 guys.
1: There's 73 on a fastball.
0: Look at that. Heated up Brooks Lee.
1: Throw it like that. You play catch every day. And
0: there's the lob again, and Lee takes wide. The irony, of course, is that Lee usually gets the off-speed stuff and not the fastballs.
1: It is like a softball pitcher because he runs off the back of the mound.
0: And this one hit sharply towards first. Flagged. They go to second. The throw is high, down for an out. And then Brooks scampers down to first base. Good play by Valencia on the high chopper. So Lee forces Gonzalez at second on a 3-6 putout. And there's one out for Kreidler. Kreidler batting for Clemens. Twins lead 11-1. Brooks leads at first base. No idea where any of these Tigers are going to hit in the ninth or who's going to pitch it. Nance, probably, as this one floats over in the count 0-1. You can tell the McKinstry has kind of worked at this. It's not easy to throw that over for a strike. Lobs another one over, and it's smacked in the air to center field. Max Clark stands there, now retreats, gets turned around, and makes the catch. And here's Alex Jackson. He hasn't had a bat in a minute. And Jackson for Jeffers. Twins have hit four homers tonight. Clemens, his 23rd. Jeffers, 11-12. And then Jenkins, number one. Off the pole and right. Here's Alex Jackson. Alex Jackson doesn't get a lot of game time as he watches a big looper wide. But any drill that is happening, Alex Jackson is in the middle of it all day long. He's at first base. He's in the outfield. He's
1: third
0: taking
1: base.
0: Ground balls. There's the fastball. Fastball low. He quick pitched him with the heater at 75. 2-0. And when you watch Alex Jackson go through the different drills, oh, my goodness, does this man have skills.
1: He does. He came up as an outfielder.
0: 2-0 is wide.
1: Runs well.
0: So 3-0, and the pitch is dropped in for a strike, 3-1. Brooks is at first. Two men are out. It's 11-1, Twins. There's the fastball for a strike, and it's 3-2. That was at 83. Another fastball wide, ball four. Josh Bell will bat against Zach McKinstry. Rosters will expand tomorrow, but for now, Caratini is the only player for the Twins who hasn't gotten into the game. Baez, the only player for the Tigers. Swing and miss by Bell at a floater. Love to see him hit this one into the upper deck. Watches it wide, 1-1. Eleven to one. There's the lob. It's a strike. I can't imagine the umpires like it either.
1: Hey, they still have a challenge left. Let's go ahead and check.
0: Wait, start.
1: Let's challenge
0: that. That was a ball. He should have challenged it. That one bounces. 2-2.
1: This is hard to watch.
0: Yeah, I understand why people are booing. You got 13 guys. You're going to have a 14th pitcher on your roster tomorrow. This ball hit high in the air, right field. Well, Jerry is under it. He's got it, and the inning is over. But the guys who stayed, the fans who stayed, saw Walker Jenkins hit his first big league home run. Probably did not anticipate it would come off right fielder Zach McKinstry. We've played eight, all Twins on your home for Twins baseball.
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0: Twins waiting for Alex Jackson to get his gear on. Again, he hasn't had that catcher's gear on in a while, and he was on base at the end of the half inning. So Jackson tried to find his gear, and he's got it now. Twins still have Larnick in left, Jenkins in center. Gabriel Gonzalez is the right fielder. Still Brooks Lee at third, Culpepper at short. Ryan Kreidler is at second base. Royce still at first, and again, Jackson catches Nance. Dingler will bat. We're in the ninth inning. The Twins try to win their sixth straight over the Tigers here at Target Field. Send the Tigers to 13-26 in the division and six straight road losses. Dingler dangerous. He's 0-3 tonight. And again, he's just 4 for his last 23. Here's the pitch from Nance, and it's down and away. One ball, no strikes. Tomorrow, both teams can add a couple of players to the roster, and for the Tigers, it might just be Riley Green coming off the injured list. He is here, coming off a hamstring issue. As the 1-0, he swung on and popped up. Jackson loses the headgear over near the Tiger on deck circle, and that one is over the dugout and into the second row.
1: The other guy in attendance with Detroit still trying to get back on the field playing, and that's Justin Verlander.
0: Justin Verlander is
1: saw
0: here.
1: Saw him here.
0: Season is not gone the way he and the Tigers had hoped, health-wise.
1: Says he still wants to pitch one more game.
0: Yeah, we'll see it one more. I would think at home.
1: Absolutely.
0: Yeah, I think maybe against the Twins at home. Well, we saw some great matchups, Verlander and the Twins back in his heyday as this one rolled to third. Lee flags it to his left. Brooks throws to first for the out. But Justin Verlander was asked after his MVP year, he said, who's your toughest batter, the guy you enjoy pitching to the most? And he said, Joe Mauer. He said, Mauer is the ultimate chess match for me. And boy, there's nothing quite like it on a Friday night. That place packed to the brim with all the stars on that Tiger Club. And Verlander would be throwing BBs. And when he gave up his first hit, there would be a collective groan because everyone in attendance expected him to throw a no-hitter every night. Nubber, left side of the diamond, past Lee, who was played at shortstop. It's going to go for a base hit. Callahan just off the end of the bat, fifth hit tonight for the Tigers. Let's go ahead and take 10 seconds for station ID on your home for Twins baseball.
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2: Zach McKinstry. What if Tommy Nance just lobbed one up there? Here's the pitch. Swung and a missed, and the count is 0-1. McKinstry pitching the previous half inning. Does have a hit tonight. And Nance will step off. I think that's Valenzuela in the on-deck circle.
3: It's Valencia.
2: No, Valencia. Valenzuela. Pitch for a strike. It's 2-2. They don't have a Valenzuela. No balls and two strikes. Just roll a double play and let's go home. Swung on and fouled into the Twins dugout. I tell you what, you don't want to have a foul ball in the dugout this time of year. That dugout is crammed with people. Every injured player is in there. They've all been around. It's Abanda today, Cole Sands. Festa's been around. Paredes has been around. All the different staff, trainers and whatnot. Not a lot of room in there. It's pitched downstairs. 1-2. Then again, you play in Detroit. I imagine those dugouts, nowhere to go, especially with September when you could call up as many as you wanted.
3: Yeah, jam-packed and usually sat on the concrete steps.
2: One ball and two strikes.
3: I even hit my head on the top.
2: Swung on and pulled foul. I mean, you had some big dudes on that team. Like, how would Rob Deere, Mickey Tettleton, how would those
3: Cecil
2: guys?
3: Cecil Fielder.
2: How did they get in and out of that dugout?
3: You got out of the way. They ducked when they came in, and they usually sat down. They got a bench. And that's before they had the netting up before every dugout. Ball come in there, they're scattering.
2: This one pulled foul again, and they would come in hot. That dugout's right there. Would you guys call up a ton of dudes back then? You know, you could call up as many as you wanted.
3: You know, I think we were just like every other club. You would reward some guys for having a good year. Maybe I needed that, you know, always a catcher.
2: Depends on if you're out of it, you want to let some guys play or not. 1-2 is low, 2-2. But even at the Metrodome, that dugout would be overflowing in September. You'd get to September, it'd be a game between two fifth-place teams. It'd be pinch running in the second. It'd be double switch in the fourth. 2-2, checked out, didn't go. 3-2, come on, Tommy. Can't walk the pitcher. 11-1, Twins on top. We're open to chat with Cody Clemens at the end of this one. 3-2 pitch. Swung on and missed and struck him out. Tigers down to their final out. Well, Danny, you said Cody, after three innings, you said, I think Cody wants to talk to us tonight.
3: Yeah, he was on my docket here to put the headset on after the ball game.
2: Here's Eduardo Valencia. 6 homers for this young man, big right-hander. Twins trying to lock down this 11-1 win. 14,918 paid attendance tonight. Walker Jenkins goes deep for the first time as a Twin. There'll be about 30,000 claiming to have seen it. There's a pitch for a strike, 0-1. Going to be a great trivia question years from now, isn't it?
3: Who was your first home run?
2: First home run. And people are, well, who is he against? Tigers. Oh, was it Job? Was it Fromber? Swing and miss. 0-2. Nope, it was Zach McKinstry. There's got to be a list out there somewhere of guys whose first career home runs came off position players. No balls and two strikes. Tommy Nance, let's put this thing to bed. It's a school night. On the way. Swung on and tapped foul. Third base side. Twins going to jump to 66-72. The Tigers will fall to 63-74. White Sox losing tonight. Twins hoping to pick up a game. 0-2. Swung on a missed. He struck him out, and the Twins will shake hands at Target Field. Minnesota 11. Detroit 1. Great way to kick off a series as the Twins take the first of three with the Tigers. Now 5-0 against the Tigers this year at Target Field, and they've won their last six over the Tigers here in Minneapolis. We'll send it downstairs to John Venus for a preview of what's to come on the postgame download.
4: What a night for the Minnesota Twins as they continue to dominate the Tigers here in Minnesota in 2026. We'll break it all down with Dan Gladden next on the Affinity Plus Federal Credit Union postgame download. We're going to hear the highlights of what was a four-homer night for the Twins, including the first in the career of Walker Jenkins, which of course came off the right field pole. Speaking of, our bases tonight are going to include just a wonky note on a guy whose last name is Pole, and no, his first name is not North or South, but it is something you're going to want to hear. We'll check in on some scores, tell you where the Twins gained ground tonight, and it should be fun to dive into that jubilant Twins clubhouse, get some reaction from the winners. But before we get it all started, we're going to take a break, and Chris and Danny will chat with the victorious Twins next on your home for Twins baseball.
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2: Welcome back to Target Field. Twins take it to the Tigers 11-1. Chris and Danny upstairs. And Cody Clemens, one of the heroes of this one, kind enough to join us downstairs. Congratulations on a great win to open the series, Cody. I want to talk about the first inning. That's now five straight games. You guys score in the opening frame. It's the old get them on, get them over, get them in today. How critical is it for you guys offensively to get things underway the way you have with Keyshaw as a spark plug?
12: Yeah, I mean, it's always nice to start off the game, you know, scoring runs. I think that makes Taj feel comfortable, and it makes it feel makes the guys feel comfortable overall. And yeah, Keisha's been getting on. He's been swinging the bat really well for a while now, and you know, it's awesome when he gets on base.
2: You have a great view from second base, but the job Zebby did yesterday and Taj tonight, and they make the game look pretty easy when you get starting pitching like that.
12: Yeah, Zebby threw the ball, you know, so well yesterday. It's always so fun to play behind when the guys are throwing strikes. And, you know, Taj looked electric tonight. He had command with his splitter. And, like you said, from my view, it's pretty nasty.
3: Hey, Cody, we were talking earlier, Chris and I, about when you have a guy like Jackson Job coming out, just his fifth start, coming off Tommy John, do you still study that pitcher the same way you would anybody else that's maybe making their 23rd, 24th start of the year?
12: Yeah, I mean, we didn't have as much, you know, data or video of his starts. You know, like you said, he only has five so far or whatever. So we had less information, but we kind of were just trying to relay, you know, what it looked like or how he was trying to attack us, you know, within the lineup.
3: Offensively, you guys are clicking right now. You guys are scoring early, scoring in the middle of the games. You're taking your walks. You're getting clutch hitting.
12: Yeah, I mean, we just got to keep passing the baton to the next guy. If they're not trying to come in the zone to any of us, try and just take our walks and let the other guys do the damage.
3: How about Walker Jenkins hit his first home run off of a position player?
12: Yeah, that was awesome. I mean,

0: It's funny, but I told him, you know, they all count.
1: Yes,
0: so,
1: they do.
0: That was wild. It looked like it was foul, and then it just kept coming back. But
2: I just loved his action at home plate, because he stayed at home plate, and he gave it that body language, just kind of leaning in, like, please, please. And that thing hit three quarters of the way up the pole.
0: Yeah, it was way up there. I'm just glad it came back in for him. And
2: Pablo got him the ball.
0: Yeah, yeah. The ball came back into play, so we got it. And, you know, you just check the first one off.
3: Who was your first, and do you have the ball still?
0: My first was off Joe Mantiply in Arizona. I'm not sure. I got to have the ball for sure. I have it at home, I think.
3: Well, you keep hitting them, and we'll look forward to continuing to talk with you after Twins wins.
0: Awesome. Thank
1: Fun
0: you.
1: Fun to watch you guys
3: go
1: play.
3: Go celebrate. That's Cody Clemens. Cody Clemens, a big part of it. You can hear the clapping coming out of the Twins clubhouse today, celebrating a big win, celebrating obviously the first home run there for Walker Jenkins. Cody hit his 23rd with every swing. Every hit, every RBI, every home run, he's adding to his career best. He's been one of the most integral players for this Twins team all year long. Hey, for every double play the Twins turn this season, Innovative donates $100 to Simon Says Give at the end of the season. That's for every double play the Twins turn in 2026, courtesy of Innovative. Two big double plays today. As for your final lines, they're pretty if you're a Twins fan. 11 runs on 9 hits. Homers from Clemens, 2 for Jeffers, and the first for Walker Jenkins. No errors, 6 left. Tigers, 1 run on 5 hits, 2 errors, 6 runners left on base. Winning pitcher was Taj Bradley, 10-6. The Twins have been one of 10 teams in the big leagues without a 10-game winner. And scratch them off that list, the loss to Jackson Joe. The Twins with the win improved to 66-72. Detroit falls to 63-74, hoping to pick up a full game on the White Sox, who are down in Houston. 2 hours, 27 minutes to play. 14,918 paid to watch it here tonight. Hopefully more of them back to watch tomorrow. Connor Prelip hoping to send the Twins to a series win and their third straight victory overall. He'll oppose Troy Melton, 7-3, with a sparkling 1.86 earned run average. We're on the air at 6:40, first pitch. In the meantime, join John and Danny for the postgame download, which starts now, to celebrate an 11-1 Twins win on your home for Twins baseball.

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0: Hit this ball high in the air to right field. If it's fair, it is gone. Walker Jenkins hits the pole for a home run. Welcome to the Big League Home Run Club, Walker Jenkins. Two-run shot to right, the first of hopefully many in Walker Jenkins' Twins career, and it comes off a position player, and nobody cares at Target Field.
10: Yeah, the exclamation point on what was a very fun night for the Minnesota Twins at Target Field today as they throttle the Detroit Tigers 11-1 as we welcome you in to the Affinity Plus Federal Credit Union postgame download. I'm John Vitas inside our Target Field studios, joined with Dan Gladden, fresh off the call. And Danny, my first big picture question for you, because we've seen this now 2 days in a row with these impressive Twins wins after a lengthy losing streak. Does good starting pitching rub off on a lineup?
11: No, I just think that the guys that went out there, and Zebby Matthews yesterday, and then of course Taj Bradley today, those are your 1-2 guys. Those are your horses right now. And Bradley was the dominating pitcher here tonight, and your offense feeds on it. You heard Cody talk about, I like playing behind Zebby. I like playing behind Bradley. There's certain players. At myself, when I played, there were certain guys that you went out there, and I'm not going to say you played any harder, but you felt mentally that, hey, we got a good chance to win this game based on what that guy on the mound is doing right now. And tonight it was Bradley dominating 7 innings. Again, the strikeouts are up there. He walked 3, hit a batter, but, you know, a lot of soft contact, and he just was vintage Bradley tonight.
10: It felt like right out of the gates. Yes. He had a little extra giddy up in his step.
11: Two strikeouts in the first, 2 in the second, and he just added them on.
10: Yeah, it's fun to watch when he gets in a groove like that, and you can tell the Tigers not totally locked in here to start the series, which was kind of what we saw from them back in April when the Twins were able to sweep them here.
11: Yeah, you know, they're struggling right now. They're a team that's trying to find some new identity here. They flushed out Mize and Skubal's. They're 1-2 pitchers, so they're trying to find an identity right now. They're going a different direction with a lot of young players right now. So Detroit is just trying to feel it out right now.
10: Early impressions on Jackson Jobe. I know the Twins had his number tonight, but he's a guy we're going to be seeing a lot of.
11: At spurts. He had trouble repeating his pitches. We talked about the slider coming into the ballgame. He threw a couple good sliders here tonight, got some strikeouts on the slider, but his fastball straight, and it's going to get hit. Guys have learned to time up 95, 96. And that's what he was doing up at the top of the zone, too. So got in trouble there.
10: He'll be someone we'll watch evolve over the next couple of years.
11: Yes.
10: He's got a great foundation, but still obviously a little bit raw and coming back, of course, from
11: Tommy
10: a major
11: Hill.
10: Injury. Yeah, and then, of course, you've got the position player pitching at the end of this game, and Walker Jenkins hits his first home run. He's all smiles as he rounds first base. Would you, back in when you got your first home run, would you have kind of been a little bit down that it came against the position player?
11: No, I wouldn't have been down. I mean, just those games, though, put a bad light on baseball. You heard some fans booing out there, just the way they lobbed the ball. Where did that come from? Somebody said that if you throw 85, that's BP speed. Not really. BP speed's around 60 miles an hour, and they're about 45 feet from home plate. So, and when a position player comes in there, in particular an outfielder, they got the stronger arms, and they play catch every day. And to come in there and for some reason – somebody felt lobbing the ball is a better way of getting the hitters out. You can't throw strikes when you lob at 32, 37 miles an hour. You can't throw strikes. It's just, it's hard to do, and we saw it.
10: It's just the trajectory, right? Like,
11: yes,
10: it's coming down, not...
11: They don't practice that. You know, go to the bullpen and practice that if that's what you're going to do.
10: Yeah.
11: But they practice playing catch and throw the ball hard.
10: Yeah.
11: So throw it hard. I don't know if they're afraid they're going to blow somebody out. They're not going to blow somebody out. They play catch every day.
10: I would like to think a really good utility guy like McKinstry can groove it in at 75.
11: Well, he threw one at 83.
10: Yeah, and not get hurt. He could do that comfortably and get through the inning a little bit smoother than the way it looked.
11: But they're being instructed to do that. Unfair.
10: Yeah, we don't like to see it, especially when they had seven of their eight guys had been under 20 pitches in the last 2 days, so they had plenty of rested arms down there. Let's finish with a trivia question for you.
11: Okay.
10: I was surprised. I looked at the Twins' home run ranks amongst catchers. Jeffers, of course, the two home runs tonight. Where do you think he ranks amongst home runs from the Twins' catcher? So DH doesn't count.
11: Okay, I think Timmy Laudner's up there. I don't think Brian Harper's up there. I would say Jeffers is up there. He's in the top two, three?
10: He's second. He passed Laudner with his last one, so now he's three past him and, of course, behind Maurer.
11: How far do I got to go back? 60s?
10: Yeah. No, you got it. Two. He's second.
11: Yeah, okay. Well, who's number one?
10: Joe Maurer.
11: Oh, of course.
10: Yeah.
11: Of course.
10: He's number one. But I was impressed to see Jeffers that high on the list. You forget sometimes how many years he's been suiting it up back there for the Twins. And two of them tonight, kind of a nice way to celebrate this Twins win. Danny, we appreciate it. Three night games in this series.
11: So I love it. I love it.
10: Yeah, well, consistency.
11: Yes, I do. And I think that with the day off on Thursday, head into Chicago, get tomorrow's game. Prelib's going tomorrow. Looking forward to seeing him. He seems to get better and better. He's fun to watch pitch. So he also is going to piggyback from Zebby Matthews, Taj Bradley, and now Prelib. You talk about wanting to get out there and pitch. He's another guy that I like playing behind.
10: Yeah, hopefully competitive outing tomorrow. Hopefully it rubs off on what he saw the last two days.
11: I think Detroit 17-26 against left-handed pitching.
10: We like that.
11: Okay.
10: Dan Gladden starting the show in style here on the Affinity Plus Federal Credit Union postgame download. 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There were actually quite a few games here on a Monday night, a day where teams are typically off, but lots of out-of-town scores to bring you a little bit later on. Of course, looking for some clubhouse reaction from the victorious Twins as well. We're going to take a break here on your home for Twins baseball.
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10: 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They're brought to you by the Sheboygan Sausage Company. First of three here at Target Field between the Tigers and the Twins. And early on, this was a pretty well-pitched game through the first three innings or so. Taj Bradley versus the young rookie Jackson Jobe, the former third overall pick back in 2021. And the Twins had some nice at-bats against the youngster early on. Luke Keyshaw, a leadoff double to get him into scoring position. Brooks Lee moved him to third with a ground out, and then Cody Clemens drove him in with a sac fly to right, and the Twins had a 1-0 lead. That remained the score into the third as Bradley was really sharp early. Kalen Culpepper a double to start the third. Keyshaw a single to right to move Culpepper to third, but then a double play ball ended the threat for the Twins. They were still up a run into the bottom of the fourth, and that's when Clemens leaned into one. Jackson Jobe a high curveball, and Cody hit it 104 off the bat, a solo homer to right, Cody's 23rd home run of the season. Twins would load the bases after that in that inning, but were unable to push anything else across. Into the bottom of the fifth, Keyshaw reached on an error to start the inning, and then after a flyout, Jackson Jobe walked Cody Clemens to put two men on. That brought Ryan Jeffers, the Twins catcher, to the plate.
11: Swung on and crushed into left center field. Jeffers kind of standing at home plate. He'll look up, and that's a three-run homer. And there it is, blown open, 5-0 Minnesota.
10: Yeah, no doubter on that one. 420 feet against a fastball from Jobe, and that blew it open, 5-0 Twins at that point. Tigers did get a run back in the sixth on a solo homer from Hao Yu Lee, but that is all they would get against Taj Bradley. And then the Twins would add on in the bottom of the sixth. Three walks from reliever Yelber Diaz loaded the bases with only one out for Brooks Lee.
11: Up 5-1, tried to add on, and the pitch. Line down the right field line, that's going to land for a base hit, extra bases. Lewis scores. And they're going to wave Keyshaw around third as the ball goes to second. Throw to the plate, not in time. A bases clearing double for Brooks Lee, and the Twins add on lead 8-1.
10: Yeah, the throw there came into second. They were able to tag Lee out, but the defense kind of distracted by that. Keyshaw comes flying around third to score, and the Twins make it 8-1 at the end of six innings. We mentioned the Tigers got nothing else against Bradley other than that solo homer from Lee. Taj walked two in the seventh, but was able to finish with a flourish.
0: And delivers. Swung and a missed. He struck him out. Bradley hops off the mound with his ninth strikeout of the night and 7-1 run innings. Masterful on the mound this evening. Standing ovation for Taj Bradley.
10: Yeah, Bradley gets to double-digit wins tonight. He allows just one run on four hits over seven innings, nine strikeouts, and three walks. An incredible performance for Twin starter Taj Bradley. And from there, the Twins, they didn't use any position players. They went to Tommy Nance instead, who was on a bunch of days rest, and he was smooth. Two scoreless innings for Nance to put this game to bed. The final lines tonight, the Tigers, one run on five hits and two errors. The Twins, 11 runs on nine hits and no errors. Detroit falls to 63-74. Twins improve to 66-72. Those were your highlights brought to you by the Sheboygan Sausage Company, America's tradition since 1933. Game took 2 hours and 27 minutes in front of 14,918 at Target Field tonight. We gave you some stats and information on Taj Bradley, which means that he is not our Treasure Island Diamond player of the game, despite an incredible outing. Lots of candidates amongst the Twins lineup tonight as well, but we're going to give it to the guy who hit two home runs.
0: 1-2, pulled in the air. Left field, fairly deep. Does Jeffers have another one? You bet he does. He waited the entire month to hit another home run, and Ryan Jeffers has two tonight, and it's 9-1 Twins.
10: Yeah, two homer night for the Twins catcher. Jeffers now at 12 home runs on the year, and he is our Treasure Island Diamond player of the game. 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
4: You're listening to the Treasure Island Baseball Network. Twins win over the Tigers tonight, 11-1 at Target Field. It's time to get to our out-of-town scores, brought to you by Jeff Belzer Chevrolet. No minor league of games, of course, on a Monday night, but one important note for tomorrow, Joe Ryan is scheduled to make a rehab start for AAA St. Paul tomorrow. They are at Omaha, so you'll have to go a little bit further than CHS Field to see Joe tomorrow. For the A-ball teams, low A and high A, that'll be their final week of the season. They wrap everything up on Sunday. As for the Major League scoreboard tonight, most of the teams were in action on a Monday. We're going to start with one game out of the National League, a couple of postseason hopefuls between the Brewers and the Cubs, and this one was all Chicago.
5: Cubs on top, 7-0, off to a great start in the game and the series. Here's another deep drive. Get out the tape measure, long gone. Cubs go back to back. Alex Bregman with his second of the game.
4: And the final at Wrigley would be 17-3 Cubs. There were position players involved on the mound in that one as well. Kyle Harrison, though, the starter for the Brewers, charged with 9 earned runs. This is just the beginning, though. These teams are going to play 7 times over the next 10 days. Let's check in on the American League playoff picture. The Twins came into the day 4 games back in the wild card, 7.5 back in the division. Now, good news so far in Houston. The Astros lead the White Sox 6-2. That game in the 7th inning. If that's score holds, the Twins would gain a full game and get to 6.5 back for first place in the Central. 4 teams ahead of the Twins in the wild card. Cleveland is in the position right now. They are off tonight. Baltimore 1 game back. They are currently tied with the Rockies in the 6th inning. They are in a rain delay tonight as well. Toronto 1.5 back. They are off tonight. Texas right ahead of the Twins at 2 games back. They currently have an 8-1 lead over the Athletics. Our final highlight comes from the Mariners and the Red Sox in Boston. This was an incredible game. Red Sox scored 3 runs to tie the game in the 9th and force extras, and then they were able to walk it off in the 10th.
6: And now they look at each other. 3 balls and 2 strikes. Bases loaded. The payoff. Swinging a high fly ball. Center field. That'll get it done. Off the monster. Eli White will score. And the Red Sox win another impossible ball game. His first Fenway game since May. Trevor Story has a moment made for a long time. 9-8 the final.
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5: 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John Vitas with you in our Target Field studios. Time to hear from the victorious Twins clubhouse, starting with the manager, Derek Shelton, who, as you might expect on a night where they scored 11 runs, was happy with the lineup.
6: Yeah, I mean, I was hoping I wasn't going to have to use the statement we didn't capitalize on opportunities, because we had the ability to extend and didn't do that, but we were able to continue to go. So it was important to see. I think the one really good thing is we continue to have base runners throughout the whole game, even the couple innings that we left guys on. I mean, Kalen got a pitch to hit and just popped it up, and then Walker got a pitch to hit and just popped it up. But I was really pleased with the consistency of our bats.
5: Yeah, up and down the lineup, lots of production, including from Ryan Jeffers, who had a 2-homer, 4 RBI night, and Derek Shelton was happy to talk about him afterwards.
6: You know, I think as somebody asked, Bobby asked me pregame about it, you know, when you go 3 games and he doesn't look right, 3 games is, you know, a very short stretch. And I do really feel that the double that he hit to right center field yesterday kind of got him back on the ball. And then we saw, you know, the first one, I mean, he flushed up. You can't hit it much better than that. And then the second one was nice to see, because he scooped it and he stayed through it.
5: Yeah, really good analysis there from Shelty. Jeffers had a rough night on Friday on both sides of the ball, and then banged one off the top of the scoreboard in right center field yesterday, and then obviously tremendous at-bats today, including on that 3-run homer in the 5th against Jackson Jobe. He got a 97-mile-an-hour fastball and was able to drive it 420 feet.
6: Unbelievable. I mean, I think the things in that inning, there's a couple things, and Cody, you know, working that walk, and then, you know, the second component in the game, and I know I'm not saying you guys do it, but third base's coaches get criticized a ton. It was a hell of a send by Ramon on Kiesel. Kiesel never stopped, and he was able to send him on the ball. Brooks hit. I thought we did a lot of things well tonight. Running the bases, we played good defense, we pitched well, but there was little things, and I think that one needs to be pointed out.
5: Yeah, well put there by Shelty, and he mentioned the Twins pitching well. Of course, 7 of the 9 innings tonight covered by Taj Bradley. The starter was rolling early and really never looked back. Here's the skipper on his starter.
6: Yeah, the stuff, I mean, I thought the Sacramento start, the stuff was good. I mean, I know he ended up giving up the homer and a couple runs, but tonight it was just as sharp. Brooksy made a really nice play on the first double play ball, and Kalen made a nice turn on that, because that's coming from a really

0: unique position with the shift. But overall, I thought the sharpness, I thought the curveball was the best it's been. I don't know how much he used it compared to other starts, but he was using it as a lead and as a put-away pitch or a chase pitch. And I thought that's encouraging to see when you're using your fourth pitch like that.
1: Yeah, the curveball is the fourth pitch from Taj's. Three primary pitches are fastball, splitter, cutter. But he buckled a couple of guys with curveballs, especially early in the game. Here's Taj's thoughts on using that curveball effectively tonight.
2: I think it's been good the whole year. I just feel like I haven't been throwing it as much because it was more out the zone pitch. But I've been working on it the past few months to get more in zone just so I can get some takes with it or even swings, and they got to track it and follow it for an 0-2 pitch. So I think it's just something to switch up the timing and stuff they have off the other three.
1: Yeah, the one that stands out to me was the first batter of the game. Gleyber Torres totally locked up on a curveball that you could tell he was expecting something hard, and then something loopy came in there at the last minute. Nothing loopy about the final few pitches that Taj Bradley threw tonight. He hit 100 miles an hour on pitch number 101 and 104, and he was asked after the game how his arm's feeling.
2: I feel great. I feel consistent. You know, I keep my routine set every day. I'm not surprised on what I'm going to do the next day. And I just kept that going the whole year. It might be something that I've tweaked here and there, maybe stay in the cold tub a little bit longer this late in the season, keep my legs under me. But, yeah, I feel fresh.
1: And he looks fresh, pitching really well at this stage of the year. A lot of strikeouts tonight and throughout the season for Taj Bradley. One final soundbite coming in from the clubhouse right now, and it comes from Walker Jenkins, who hit his first major league home run tonight. He is the youngest twin to homer since Joe Mauer back in 2004. Walker still just 21 years old, and he was asked when he came to the plate there in the eighth inning, what was going through his mind facing a position player?
3: Dude. Don't strike out. It's kind of what we got. I was like, I swung and foul one off. I was like, oh, no. It's like, let's just try to put something in play. I was more nervous for that than my normal at-bats, without a doubt. But I legit had coaches tell me, if you face a guy like that, just try to hit off the foul pole. So it worked out. I mean, it's honestly kind of a joke. Like, it was one of those things. Like, that is not how I expected the first one to go. It's an absolute blessing. But it's one of those things. You know, boys already give me a hard time about it, so it was awesome.
1: You can already hear that he's so young, just 21 years old, joking around with the media, very comfortable and in his element here at the big league level. Congratulations to Walker Jenkins, major league home run number one here tonight. Our ears have been on the clubhouse, brought to you by Minnesota Corn, continuously working to promote sustainable practices, develop new uses, and maintain thriving rural economies for Minnesota's 24,000 corn farmers. We finish up the show with a trip around the bases next on your home for Twins Baseball.
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5: Hey, what's up? This is Byron Buxton. What's your favorite memory from watching baseball when you were young? 2003, we had this field called Green Monster, and I was the first 9-year-old to hit a homer over it. That was when I kind of took baseball a little bit more serious. What's your favorite movie or TV show? Movie is Forrest Gump. One, I like to run. Forrest Gump is always going to be my movie, but I also like Major Payne. I like to be funny. What's your favorite clubhouse meal? Peanut butter and jelly sandwiches. I'm not a big person before the game because I don't like to get too heavy. Get too heavy, I can't move. What charitable cause are you most passionate about and why? Military. My brother been in the military. He's in the Navy. Knowing what he does and everything he has to go through, don't take every day for granted. This is Byron Buxton. Hope you enjoy these questions.
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1: Minnesota Twins pound the Tigers tonight 11-1 in the series opener. Twins have now defeated Detroit in six consecutive games here at Target Field. It is time to circle the bases. They're brought to you by Toyota. At first, Luke Keyshaw has delivered since being moved into the leadoff spot earlier in August. He came into the game with a .382 on base percentage from the leadoff spot this month, fourth best in the majors among players with at least 50 plate appearances from that spot. Then Luke went 2-for-3, reached on a fielder's choice, and scored three runs tonight. At second base, Taj Bradley struck out 9 Tigers tonight and is now has 178 strikeouts this year. Taj is just the 21st pitcher in Twins history to have at least 175 strikeouts in a season. Camilo Pascual was the first in 1961 and Joe Ryan the last in 2025. At third base, Yelber Diaz allowed 4 earned runs in 2 innings against the Twins tonight after allowing 7 earned runs against Minnesota when he was a Diamondback earlier this season. Among all pitchers with at least 2 appearances and at least 2 innings pitched against the Twins in a season, Diaz now has the worst ERA ever at 37.13. He edged out Dick Pohl, who had a 36 ERA against the Twins in 1976. And at home plate, Brooks Lee cleared the bases with a single in the sixth, and he's now driven in 25 runs with the bases loaded this year. That is the most since Justin Morneau's 27 in 2008. Larry Heisel with 28 in 1977 is the most by a Twin and is very much within reach for Brooks Lee. That's what you find when circling the bases, brought to you by your local Toyota dealers. Toyota, let's go places. Same time, same place tomorrow and Wednesday for that matter. It'll be a 6:40 first pitch tomorrow night as Tigers righty Troy Melton makes the start, and we just found out recently that Andrew Morris will get the start for the Twins. Third career start for Morris, of course, typically a reliever. It remains to be seen if the original starter Connor Prelip follows him in a typical opener bulk guy situation or if Connor gets pushed back. That Twins bullpen very well rested at the moment. A 6:40 start means we'll be on the air for the pregame lineup card starting at 6 o'clock. Thank you to our team working hard in studio tonight for Mark Janowski, Craig Schrepfer, Cameron Green, and Lucas Kirchner. I'm John Vita saying goodnight from Target Field. Twins win 11-1 over the Tigers here on your home for Twins baseball.
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14: Swung on and lined down the left field line. Stay fair. It is fair, and it's down into the corner. And it's a two-run double for Ryan Jeffers.
15: Hit high in the air. Right field might have a chance. Get up. This ball is out of here. Keyshaw two-run homer. Twins have tied it up 4-4.
14: Swung on and hit well for Bell. Deep left center field for Josh. That's headed for the bullpen and gone for a three-run homer.
13: Today's game was brought to you by Target, proud partner of the Minnesota Twins. Derek Shelton, signing off.
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Thank you.

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2: The Twins can make it three victories in a row here at home as they get set to unleash some pitching chaos against one of the division's top starters here in 2026. Hello and welcome to the Menards pregame lineup card. I'm John Vitas. Chris and Danny set to join me in just a bit. It's a warm one here for Game 2 of this series with the Tigers, and of course, September 1st, a big day on the baseball calendar as all 30 teams have the opportunity to call up two players as rosters expand to 28. The Twins have recalled reliever Garrett Acton, who made four solid outings earlier this year, and on the hitting side, they selected the contract of utility man Ben Ross. Ross will be making his major league debut whenever he enters and has been a breakout performer in the farm system this year. A homegrown product and former fifth-round pick out of Division II Notre Dame College in Ohio, Ross put together a 2020 season in the minors in just 118 games. 30 doubles as well, but the key to his value, Ross has played eight positions in the minors, every single one except for catcher. He's a shortstop by trade, but has gotten quite a few reps in the outfield this season as well. To make room for him on the 40-man, the Twins DFA'd outfielder Kyler Fetko. The Tigers, meanwhile, put Bo Brisky back into their bullpen and activated Riley Green from the IL. He'll get the start here tonight. Before we preview the pitchers tonight, let's take a look at last night's game as our part of our Twins Rewind. A couple of hard throwers linking up in Taj Bradley and Jackson Job. The Twins struck first when Luke Keyshaw doubled in the first and then came around to score on a Cody Clemens sack fly. Clemens made it 2-0 in the fourth with his 23rd home run of the year. Bradley held that lead into the fifth, which is when Keyshaw reached on an error. That was right before Job walked Clemens, and with one out and two men on, Ryan Jeffers got into one.
3: Swung on and crushed into left center field. Jeffers kind of standing at home plate. He'll look up, and that's a three-run homer. And there it is, blown open, 5-0 Minnesota.
2: 420 feet to left on a fastball from Job, number 11 for Jeffers to make it 5-0 Twins. Detroit got a run back on a How You Lee homer in the sixth. Job came out after five, and then reliever Yilbert Diaz walked the bases loaded with just one out. That brought up Brooks Lee, who pulled a base hit down the right field line. It cleared the bases to make it 8-1 Twins. Jeffers hit his second homer of the game against Diaz in the seventh. Walker Jenkins hit his first major league homer against a position player in the eighth. Bradley went seven innings, striking out nine to get the win, and the Twins cruise in game one, final score 11-1. The Twins will go with a reliever to start this game tonight as Andrew Morris makes his third major league start. Morris is 4-7 with a 3.82 ERA in his rookie season for the Twins bullpen, racking up 63 2/3 innings. Not sure how long he'll go tonight, but he does have eight outings of at least two innings this year and went a season-high 3 2/3 in long relief against the Blue Jays back in early May. Connor Prelip is available to pitch as the bulk guy, but the Twins have a very rested bullpen available to cover a bunch of innings as well. On the other side, the Tigers try and get even in the series with 25-year-old righty Troy Melton on the mound. Of all pitchers with at least 90 innings in the majors this season, Melton has the second-best ERA at 1.86. That trails only Jacob Mizorowski. Now, Melton has been a little bit more vulnerable his last few starts, but is still holding the opposition to a 2.01 average for the year. He has six total pitches, including the full triumvirate of fastballs living in the mid-90s. Well, as we get ready for first pitch, let's bring in the guys who will be on the call of tonight's game as we are at the park, courtesy of Treasure Island Resort and Casino. Chris Atterbury and Dan Gladden join me live in the booth. And Danny, last night against the young flamethrower and Jackson Job, the Twins really handled themselves well. Does it feel like a similar matchup tonight against a guy with a little more experience but similar stuff in Melton?
3: Well, I hope the results are similar as to last night, but a different pitcher. This guy here, he's got some good stuff. He knows how to pitch a little bit. Also, he's been getting a lot of runs scored for him in his wins. So he comes in here with 7-3 ERA. You can't argue with that, 1.86. So he's doing something right. But the Tigers need to score some runs for him to have some success.
4: Last three starts, he's 0-2 with a 3.71, which is still a good ERA, but almost double what he has on the year. Opposing batting average is up about 30 points. His numbers in terms of what teams are hitting against him are a whole lot lower than the expected numbers. I'm not a big expected numbers guy, but maybe at some point in time that comes to be. Twins hit four home runs off Melton last time they saw him. The problem was they gave up 10 runs. So I'm more interested to see what Andrew Morris can do in the opener's role, because he's been struggling a little bit his last
3: six trying
4: starts.
3: To get him on track here. He's celebrating a birthday today, too, as well. So gets to pitch on his birthday, but not sure what length he's going to get. But again, if Prelips is going to follow him, always important for that starter to have that routine. They like to lengthen it out a little bit. Curious to see how he's going to do that.
2: We haven't seen the Twins try this much at all this year. An opener, we don't know exactly what role Prelips is going to pitch in. Do you guys expect Prelips' outing to be shortened tonight and maybe in a clean inning? Like, could we see two or three relievers stacked in front of Prelip? How do you potentially foresee the Twins playing the matchup?
3: I think the game's going to play. It will dictate how they're going to use Prelips.

0: But I agree. I think he has to come in on a clean inning, start that inning. I don't think they want to bring him out of the bullpen in a tough situation. So I think that's pretty simple as to what happens with Morris will dictate what happens with the other guys in the bullpen.
1: Yeah, I think absolutely clean inning. If they could get 4 or 5 innings out of him, I think they'd be delighted. And
0: yeah, but Morris can give you 2 or 3. He can give you 3 innings and then takes Prelip.
1: Yeah, right into the deep part of the ball game, and then you close it out with your guys at the back end.
0: And by then, maybe the Twins, hopefully their offense continues to swing the bats well, and they got a nice lead.
1: And Danny, I learned from you through the years. I took some notes, I believe, as you taught me to do. Unleashed, Bark in the Park Night, Unleashed.
2: Yeah.
1: The pitching chaos is the Tigers. They kind of trademarked that. See what you're doing there, Vitas.
2: Yeah, sometimes it just works out. I appreciate your you pointing that out. Guys, thank you so much. We appreciate it. Looking forward to game 2 here of this series. We've been at the park thanks to Treasure Island Resort and Casino, the exclusive casino partner of the Minnesota Twins. 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Well, as you heard, the Twins have selected Ben Ross as their position player call-up today. Derek Shelton tells us what was attractive about Ross's skill set.
3: Well, I think the versatility aspect is something that's important for us. His ability to play all over the diamond. He's athletic, so we can using him in running situations also. And, I mean, it's a guy that started the year in AA and has just continued to progress. So I think we're looking at the versatility factor of being something that's really important for us. I mean, he's one of the best defenders in our system, and I think that, you know, kind of put into as we're trying to move forward organizationally of being a better defensive and defensive-minded team. And I think this is, you know, an indicator of that.
2: Yeah, a great defender and athlete, but again, can't forget the 53 extra base hits and 68 walks too. Ross, the complete package this year down in St. Paul. We'll see how much carries over to the big leagues as his September rolls along. Chris's full conversation with Shelty is coming up next, including why the Twins are using an opener today. It's a Tuesday, which means Mike Petriello joins the show and tries to explain some of the numerical oddities in this unusual American League playoff picture. And last but not least, Tiger starter Troy Melton joins the program to tell us about a special relationship with a Twins pitcher. That's tonight here on your home for Twins baseball.
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0: the Menards pregame lineup card getting ready for game two of the series between the Twins and Tigers from Target Field. But right now it's time to check into the manager's office with Chris Atterbury.
1: Well, it's September 1, and we kick off the first of the month here with Derek Shelton and the Tigers in town. It's the opening day of a month, so why not go with an opener? Andrew Morris has done a lot of things for you, and he's done a lot of things really well for you this year. He stumbled a little bit of late, maybe hitting a little bit of that late wall that rookies sometimes run into. Tonight, though, you give him the ball as an opener. What was the thought process? I know you guys don't do anything just on a whim.
2: Yeah, we don't do anything without thinking it out. I mean, there's a couple factors here. Number one, the Tigers are probably the most platoon-heavy team in baseball, so trying to take advantage of that a little bit. You know, a little bit of it is, you know, with Connor Prelip, we've continued to talk about how we're going to monitor his workload and monitor his innings just because of the injury history and how little he's thrown. We thought in today's case with both of those combinations that this would be a good matchup. Mo has opened for us before. I mean, I think you said kind of stumbled a little bit of late. I mean, I don't really look at the last outing as stumble. He made a good pitch that Benintendi hit out. The stuff was good. So I think there's a lot of factors that came into it for today.
1: It gives us a great opportunity to talk about Andrew Morris and what he's done this year, because he's been a truly remarkable story on a team full of remarkable stories. To go from where he was, long guy, hybrid guy, to becoming someone you entrust in the tightest of spots late in games against the best hitters in the league.
2: Yeah, I think what we've seen is we've just seen the stuff continue to get better. And I mean, I think the encouraging or exciting things for Twins fans is this kid's 23 years old. I mean, this is a kid that's going to be part of our bullpen not only this year but moving forward. And I think we're just going to see him continue to get better.
1: And he leans into it. He leans into all the roles you've given him and seems to get better from every opportunity that has been presented. September also means the expansion of rosters. It's not as big and broad as it once was, but it does mean an opportunity for some people to come up and augment your roster. Garrett Acton is back on the pitching side. Happy for him. We think about all the moves you guys have made adding pitching. He was maybe the first one. You guys were able to pluck him early in the season, pitch well, unfortunately got hurt, but he's been throwing the ball very well.
2: Yeah, he's been throwing the ball well. I mean, he's a guy that we got from the Marlins, and I think your point is right. He was the first acquisition that we kind of had this year when we were trying to restructure our bullpen because of injuries and because of performance, and G came in and did a nice job. Unfortunately, got hurt, has worked his way back, and you know, we'll see what he can do for us.
1: Don't like to dwell on the previous game, but I want to talk about one at bat, because we had Cody Clemens on postgame yesterday, and Danny and I were too dumb to ask him about that 12-pitch walk in front of the home run. But just looking at him and all that he does for your club, and I think this was just another example of just being a really smart, intelligent baseball player. Can at bats like that lift up a whole club when you see him fighting off good pitch after good pitch for a dozen pitchers or more?
2: Yeah, I think so, and I think we saw it. And there's a couple factors that happen there. When you have an at bat like that, a pitcher has to grind through it, and then do they make a mistake? And then we saw a mistake, and we saw Jeffers be able to hit the mistake for a three-run homer. But I think in Cody's case, just the never-give-up attitude spirit is something that he has exemplified all year long.
1: That makes it a fun team to watch. That's Derek Shelton. We'll send it back to the studio.
0: Yeah, Clemens closing in on Byron Buxton for the team lead in homers, now just two off the pace after last night. It's time for us to take a break, but Chris will be back to chat with Mike Petriello about some outlier run differentials and what they mean for these two teams. That's next on your home for Twins baseball.
2: This is Twins manager Derek Shelton, and you're listening to Twins Baseball News Talk 830 WCCO.
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4: Hi, this is Joe Ryan. What charitable cause are you most passionate about and why? I've been part of Players for the Planet for the last several seasons, so pretty good cause. I think it's pretty important to plant some trees and give back some oxygen to the earth. Who is your role model? I've got a lot of role models, but I would definitely say my parents have to be on the first on the list, so my parents. Who would play you in a movie? I've heard apparently Johnny Depp and Billy from Stranger Things, so those guys. Top bucket list item, like a 1964 Aston Martin DB5 or a 67 E-Type Jag British Racing Green convertible. Best pizza topping, pineapple. What is your favorite cartoon growing up? SpongeBob. What is your hidden talent? I feel like if I tell people, then it's not hidden. I can kind of juggle. And this has been Joe Ryan.
5: It's Riley Green, and I'm here with Boot Barn.
6: When I was growing up in Alabama, we didn't have cowboys. Just small tracts of land, no big open fields. And to me, a cowboy was somebody that was

0: tough, that wasn't scared to work. My dad was kind of a cowboy in my eyes. You know, he built houses his whole life. You have to have a pretty good work ethic to get up every morning and go do construction work in a hot sun in Alabama. And that was our version of a cowboy where I grew up.
1: Riley Green and Boot Barn, sharing a deep respect for the cowboy way.
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7: You're listening to the Treasure Island Baseball Network. Happy to have you along on the Menards pregame lineup card today. Twins and Tigers coming up at the bottom of the hour. Now, the Twins are 2.5 up in the standings on the Tigers, but you'd never know it based on run differential. The Tigers are plus 55 for the season, while the Twins are minus 46. To sort out what this means and whether it can predict future performance, Chris has entrusted the help of MLB.com's Mike Petriello.
8: A run differential. I want to talk about it because this final wild card in the American League, it's all lumped up. And one of the things that pundits love to scream and yell about is run differential, by which note I think the Tigers should be the second best team in the American League right now. How much value is there in that? Because other people will say, look, sometimes a pitcher comes in a blowout and it ends up being a 10-run swing with a position player, I should say, on the mound. And sometimes you beat up on a bad team, but you lose to a good team. How does it all end up leveling out?
9: Well, in terms of how it affects the playoff odds, not at all, right? They don't look at run differential specifically. There's other calculations that go into that that we talk about. As far as run differential goes, it's an incredibly valuable tool because you mentioned the Tigers, and that's the first place my mind went to as well. They were, I believe, 6-22 in May, which kind of torpedoed their season, but May was a long time ago. And if you think about over the last 3 months, they have been one of the best teams in baseball. That's why a lot of people were kind of surprised that they did trade Skubal, because they were storming towards a playoff spot, because outscoring your opponents says a whole lot about how likely you are to win baseball games. Now, to your point about position players, there has been some thought of that, right? Should we exclude position player pitching because it doesn't really tell you anything? Perhaps I've heard some ideas that are like, once you get to 10 runs in a game, stop counting anything past that, even if you lose by 17, because it doesn't really tell you anything more about how badly you lost that game. There's a whole bunch of ideas like that. None of them have been, quote unquote, officially implemented yet, but there's more than one way to go about it. At the end of the day, though, you want to score more runs than your opponent, and the teams that do that are more likely to win.
8: By the same token, at the end of the day, we still divvy up a season into 162 nine-inning increments, and if you win 162 games by one run, you're going to win the division over the team that won 50 games by 10 runs and then lost 50 games by one run. So it is a little more complex than just scoring more, because some teams are beat up on the bad teams by a ton, but we lose a bunch of close games. Similarly, we grade offenses on, if you look at just total runs scored or certain numbers, the Twins have had several offenses in the last handful of years that would score 8, 10, 9, and then they wouldn't score a single run for a week. And it was always feast or famine, as opposed to being right in the middle. So there has to be some weighing of those things, as long as we're still counting wins and losses instead of overall numbers when we hand out trophies at the end of the year.
9: Yeah, I mean, the up and down inconsistency you've described, I know, is frustrating for a lot of fans, not just Twins, right, across every single fan base. People always claim they love consistency, but then they also love it when their guy gets on a crazy hot streak, which has to be balanced out by something of a cold streak. Otherwise, you'll be on a hot streak for 6 straight months. So while I do hear that, everything is sort of measured in runs. And at the end of the day, the trophy goes to whoever has the most wins. In fact, Blue Jays outscored the Dodgers in the World Series last year. And who won the World Series? Yeah. It was the Dodgers, because it was those little moments that counted. So I hear you. I hear what you're saying. But as far as is it a metric that has value in terms of looking back, looking forward? Yes, it's why it keeps coming up a lot.
8: Yeah, it's your goal. We want to score a bunch of runs and we don't want to allow many. So you should obviously look at it occasionally. What do you look at when people are putting playoff predictive odds together.
9: Yeah, there's a million different places that you can get playoff odds. I think the ones that are quoted most often are the ones at FanGraphs. What they do is they take the current standings, the remaining schedule, and the team's projected performance, and that's important. And then they simulate the rest of the season 20,000 times. So if on 15,000 of those video games you make the playoffs, that's a 75% playoff odds of making it. That's how it works. And you have to do these things because you can't just look at season to date. Because yes, you've learned something over the last couple of months, but you also know that things might be different coming up ahead. A great example of that would be with the Cubs. It just lost Dansby Swanson injury, right? Their team is going to look a little different over the next couple of weeks. The one thing that you can't really project out, like when you're looking at remaining strength of schedule, you know, that's important and valuable, but it's hard to know, let's say you're going to face the Brewers. Are you getting Mizorowski or are you missing Mizorowski, right? That's where it gets a little squishy because you just can't be sure about that until the day of.
8: All right. It is a complex thing. I will say this by way of resolution. In terms of the predictive stuff, we still have to play the games, right? We're still going to play them and find out who actually wins instead of just go on what we think might happen after 20,000 runs through a computer.
9: Yes, you might be surprised to know that people like myself get accused of just liking spreadsheet baseball, but I also enjoy real baseball. I took my family to a single-A baseball game the other night, and it was fantastic. Baseball is always great to see in person.
8: All right, did you run some predictive numbers on that single-A game to see how it was going to turn out?
9: Yes, I did. I predicted there would be fireworks after the game and ice cream consumed, and both of those predictions came true.
8: All right, Mike, good stuff. As always, we appreciate you and your time and your insights. That's Mike Petriello from MLB.com.
7: 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I met Petriello, one smart guy. Looking forward to hearing more from him next Tuesday. Troy Melton reunites with one of his college teammates over our air next. 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
7: This is the Treasure Island Baseball Network. Well, tonight's Tigers starting pitcher Troy Melton poses an intimidating pitching matchup, but there are a couple of Twins pitchers who won't be intimidated by Melton at all. And because, as you're about to hear, in a way, they're also kind of his teammate. Melton and Twins pitcher Mike Paredes were both members of the 2018 recruiting class at San Diego State. And Mike remembers the first time they met.
14: First time I met him was on our official visit. He was pretty quiet. I think he was easily the biggest guy in our class. We're like, oh, who's this guy? But along the rest of the year, our freshman year, I slowly like started to get closer and closer with him. I'd say sophomore year is when we really started to become close friends. And now we live together in the off seasons, train together in the off seasons.

0: A lot of time together with him, just picking each other's brains and working hard together. He's a great dude, works his butt off, and you know, everything he's done this year, he's for sure earned.
1: Yeah, so Paredes and Melton are definitely close. Mike explains what their winters together look like.
0: In the off seasons, we're catch play partners. He'll throw his pen, I'll throw mine, talk to each other after about it, and then work out together. And then we were living together the last, I want to say, 3 off seasons. This is the first one we're not living together, but I'll definitely still be seeing him every day when we train over in Orange County.
1: Paredes said he's always been impressed by Melton's work ethic and the gains he's been able to make in the weight room. Melton says he simply needed to make those gains.
2: I came out of high school my first day at San Diego State. I was 6'4", 172 pounds. And then by the end of my freshman year, I was 200 pounds. So I think that, like, the physical development part is I wish I took it a little more seriously before college, but obviously not complaining with how it all ended up. A lot of low-hanging fruit for a lot of kids that are out there. Like, you can be as good at baseball as you want, but if you're not physical, you're just not going to be – you aren't going to have the tools to really be really good. So the people at San Diego State, I can't give enough credit to, like, developing me physically to where I'm at. And then obviously a lot of work since I've been a professional baseball player. Just, I mean, multiple facilities and people that have gone into being stronger and better. And like, there's too many people obviously in a career to thank that goes into it. But yeah, definitely a big part of it's been strength training.
1: And 40 pounds of strength later, here he is as one of the better starting pitchers in baseball. Melton this year had the chance to follow Paredes' debut and appreciates how rare and special it is for a couple of college buddies to both reach their dream of becoming big leaguers.
2: Like, I've known Mikey since I was 17. Like, it's pretty cool to see both of us here. Like, when we met each other, we were high school kids that were just getting ready to go to San Diego State. So, yeah, I got breakfast with him and Connor this morning, and it's obviously really fun to see your friend succeeding and when you're, like, kind of doing the same thing and have the same goals. It's really fun.
1: Connor, by the way, is Connor Prelip. We'll get to him in a second. But Paredes did a nice job pulling back the curtain to let us know what Melton is into away from the field.
0: He's a huge hockey guy, loves the Anaheim Ducks, actually got me into watching a lot more hockey in the off seasons. We like to play a lot of NHL, the video game, so looking forward to that this off season, getting back on some chill. But yeah, you know, likes watching football, just casual stuff. You know, he's a funny guy, a little sarcastic sometimes, but no, he's a good dude.
1: Melton quickly confirmed the NHL connection.
2: I'm a huge Ducks fan. I play with a couple of guys on the Twins. I play with Prelip, Connor Prelip. I would play NHL with Mikey, and he would invite CP, and it would be a they're both really funny. So it's a fun group to play with. I don't really play with a team. We play as our own characters. We play online against other people, so it's been pretty fun.
1: Yeah, so from what it sounds like, when the three big leaguers team up on the virtual ice to hustle some other groups, Melton has to be the defenseman because, according to Paredes, Melton claims to have the best hockey IQ. Paredes' character, who's a scrappy, versatile forward, can play the wing, but is happy to shift to center to accommodate Prelip and allow him to play his natural position of left wing. Now, as for Mike and Troy go head-to-head.
0: I've never beat him 1v1. He's kind of got that game down pat, so hopefully this offseason I finally get my first dub with him on NHL, so we'll see.
1: Yeah, there you go. We already have an offseason goal. We finish things up with Melton reacting to our question about why he got so good at NHL.
2: A lot of practice. That's the one game I would say I'm pretty good at, so I'll take credit on that game.
1: And with Prelip set to follow Andrew Morris, Melton will drop the gloves and share a major league mound with his online hockey teammate tonight. Well, we are ready for game 2. That was our twin storyline, and this has been the Menards pregame lineup card. Chris and Danny are with you next on your home for Twins baseball.
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10: This is manager Derek Shelton. The lineup card is completed, my guys are ready, and it's time for Twins Baseball.
9: Swung on and hit high in the air to deep right field. Does Clemens have another one? He does.
11: High in the air down the right field line, and this ball is out of here. Brooksley has tied it up 2-2.
9: Byron lifts one high and deep to left and into the bullpen for a home run.
11: Here's 2-2 on the way. Swung on and missed, got him. Ryan, little fist bump. He strikes out the side.
9: Royce Lewis Tapper back up the middle and through, and Royce Lewis wins it for the Minnesota Twins.
10: Twins Baseball is brought to you by Target, proud partner of the Minnesota Twins. Now let's head live to the ballpark.
9: Tonight that ballpark is Target Field here in beautiful downtown Minneapolis. Chris Atterbury alongside Dan Gladden as the Minnesota Twins in search of a third consecutive victory and trying to down the Detroit Tigers for the seventh consecutive time here at Target Field. Twins begin the night 66-72. The Tigers are 63-74, but just 13-26 against the American League Central. And Detroit has lost seven straight games against Central Division opponents. With a win tonight, Minnesota will clinch the season series and any potential tiebreakers against the Tigers from Detroit. And Andrew Morris is going to get the ball to start this ballgame as an opener for the Minnesota Twins. He's going to be opposed by Troy Melton, whom we just heard from in our pregame lineup card. Melton 7-3 on the year with a sub-2 earned run average, so the Twins will have their work cut out for them. But it was a Twins offense that exploded last night. They clobbered 4 home runs, scored 11, and we'll see if they can turn the trick again this evening. Dan Gladden has that lineup for you, as well as the Tigers starting 9. 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
11: Hey, welcome back to Minnesota Twins Baseball. Second game of this three-game matchup against the Detroit Tigers. Twins blowing them out last night, 11-1. Tonight it'll be Andrew Morris on the mound for your Minnesota Twins. And for the Detroit Tigers, it'll be Troy Melton. I'll give you the rest of the starting lineups, but here's our national anthem.

0: That is Chris Tungseth with our national anthem. And here is tonight's starting lineup for the visiting Detroit Tigers. Leading off DH will be Kevin McGonigal. Gleyber Torres, he'll be at second base batting second, catching batting third, Dylan Dingler. Riley Green coming off the IL. He'll bat fourth, play left field. Haoyu Lee at third base bats fifth. Spencer Torkelson at first base batting sixth. Center fielder batting seventh will be Max Clark. Javier Baez in the lineup. He'll be in right field batting eighth. And John Peck will bat ninth and play shortstop. On the mound for the Tigers, 17th start. He has a record of 7 wins, 3 losses, will be Troy Melton. Here's the starting lineup for your Minnesota Twins. Leading off in the right field, Luke Keyshaw. Brooks Lee at third base, bat second. Batting third, second baseman Cody Clemens. Ryan Jeffers, 2 homers last night. He'll be our cleanup hitter, and he'll catch. And, of course, it's brought to you by Marsden, your hometown cleaning team. Keeping Target Field, that world-class facility, for 17 years and running. We thank you, Marsden. Batting fifth, DH, Josh Bell. Trevor Larnach, he'll be in left field batting sixth. At first base batting seventh, it'll be Royce Lewis. Kalen Culpepper, he'll bat eighth, play shortstop. And at center field batting ninth will be Walker Jenkins. Andrew Morris making his third start, 54th appearance on the mound for the Twins. Umpires Adam Beck calling balls and strikes. Dan Isogna, crew chief at first. It'll be Brock Ballou at second base. Jeremy Rehak, the umpire at third base. This one's getting ready to start. Here's Chris Atterbury.
1: Now, the best part for me of an Andrew Morris start is that we get a little Nirvana for his warm-up music. Good little tune to get things rolling. And Andrew's ready to pitch to Kevin McGonigal. A couple of youngsters just on the cusp of big league careers as Morris delivers a first pitch strike to McGonigal. And the count is 0-1. Andrew Morris, 4-7 of the year. Again, opening today, we've seen him in every role imaginable for the Twins pitching staff this season, and what a year it's been. 25th birthday today for Morris, and this one rolled right back through the middle, skips off the mound and into right center field. And it's a leadoff single for Kevin McGonigal. So it's been a big-time year for Morris. He's picked up saves. He's picked up some wins, a bunch of strikeouts. He's thrown 100 miles an hour. But his last 6 outings, Danny, 6 1/3 innings, 12 hits, 11 runs, 8 of them earned, and opponents hitting .375. Now, I'll throw one of those outings out. He got a one-pitch save, and that was obviously a pretty good one. So his last 6 innings, 12 hits, 11 runs.
0: He gave up one here to the first batter on the second pitch.
1: Swing and miss by Gleyber Torres.
0: You talked about his high velocity here, 96, 97. He's 98. Second pitch there, he elected to throw the changeup. So never like pitchers to show their whole arsenal to the first batter.
1: No balls and a strike now to Torres. And a pitch down and away. 1 ball, no strikes. That's the cutter. That's been a big pitch for Morris this year as well. Dingler on deck. And then Riley Green. Tigers thrilled to get one of their offensive leaders back after missing past several weeks with a hamstring issue. McGonigal short lead. And the pitch checked out. Didn't go. It's 2-1 to Gleyber Torres. Torres 1-for-1 in his career against Morris. Again, Morris debuted in Toronto, and he was the long guy. Then he opened. Then he was kind of a bridge guy. Then he was a setup guy. He closed a couple of games. And with each new challenge, he was able to take his game to a new level as the 2-1 misses inside, 3 balls and a strike.
0: You know, Chris, he really did. He kind of played himself up to a high leverage role. And all of a sudden, when they struggle a little bit, not like a hitter. I get, 15 at-bats, try to get out of it. So this is a good way for him to kind of reestablish himself.
1: Four-seam cutter, his top 2 pitches on the year, as this one fouled away down the right field line. And the funny thing about Morris, because he throws hard and the stuff plays, he misses a ton of barrels, he doesn't give up a lot of hard contact, but he doesn't really strike out a lot of hitters. He doesn't have a lot of swing and miss stuff on the year. His best finishing pitch has been the cutter. He's 3-2 here to Torres. On the way, and it's fouled away. And I think so often we equate high velocity, Danny, with missing bats. And in this day and age, hitters, they grow up facing velo from a very young age. They can get the bat on the ball, and so often those 100-mile-an-hour pitches end up being foul balls.
0: Yeah, they've caught up to the timing of the high-velocity pitch. It's the slider that executed well. That's that swing and a miss pitch.
1: And that's a pitch that he does not at this point have in his arsenal. He'll throw the sweeper, and that's been pretty effective. throw the cutter as well, which is essentially a type of slider, the way he throws it. 3-2. Cued into right field. Big hit for Torres. McGonigal will stop at second base as Keyshaw fires it back to the infield quickly. Back-to-back base hits against Morris here in the first. And there are two on for the Tigers here, and Dylan Dingler is the batter. Now, the opener we talked about the other day when Jordan Hicks did it for the White Sox, there's always a plan. In an idealized world as to when you'd want your bulk guy to come in, what you want the opener to look like. But an offense can foil that plan in a hurry, whether it's by driving pitch count or by getting a bunch of traffic and scoring some runs. Two on for Dingler, and Dingler bounces one foul up the third baseline, and it's 0-1. Dingler just 4 for his last 24, only one extra base hit in his last 17 games. This is a guy with 26 home runs who's driven in more runs than any other catcher in baseball. Only a matter of time as he swings and misses and the count is 0-2. And that's a sinker, which is a pitch that's been hit pretty hard this year against Andrew Morris, but that time able to cross up Dingler. Bark in the park night, the fans who brought their canines to the ballpark are down the third base line on the lower level. Good bunch of puppies down there. Overcast night. Wind swirling a bit here at Target Field. Pleasant, cool temperature. The pitch is taken down.

0: The count is 1-2. Another hot, muggy day that has turned into a cool, very pleasant early evening. Twins begin the day at 66-72. They are 6.5 back of the White Sox, 3.5 back of second place Cleveland, and 3.5 back of Cleveland in the wild card hunt. The 1-2, down and away, and the count 2-2. And again, Danny, this kind of highlights what the biggest issue has been for Morris the last month. He gets to two strikes, yeah, but it's that put-away pitch.
1: Yeah, and I'm not sure if he's just or trying to overcook some pitches here to maybe hunt the strikeout.
0: McGonigal's at second, Torres at first. And the 2-2, swung on and bounced foul again, third baseline. And it stays 2-2, looking for that double play ball. Boy, that

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1: Behind the runner. Off the line. This one in the air to center field. Fairly deep. Jenkins gets back, turns around on it, squares up and makes the catch. His throw will come into the cutoff man near second base as McGonigal tags and advances to third. It's a fly ball out to deep center. And they're on at first and third for Riley Green. Nice job by the youngster Walker Jenkins, Danny, in hitting his cutoff man and not allowing the trail runner to advance.
2: Well, that's key for him right there, is to be able to get back. A nice route on that ball. Got behind it. Got some momentum coming back toward the infield after the catch. Sign of a good outfielder.
1: Well, here's a good hitter in Riley Green. He's been out since August 11th with a hamstring injury, and the offense has suffered without him. First pitch to Green, fouled straight back. He's got that steep uppercut swing. Riley Green leads this team in OPS. He was an all-star again this year, hitting 273, 25 doubles, 16 homers. He walks a bunch, 61 times. And he is really kind of the glue of this offense in many ways. Looks low for a ball, one ball, one strike.
2: You know, we always talk about guys, if you lose somebody on your team, who could you at least afford to lose? And who was it, the White Sox third baseman? Was it Lopez or Vargas?
1: Vargas.
2: That,
1: yeah.
2: You know, could lose him, but it was clearly that once they lost Green, their offense kind of just went down.
1: The 1-1, and that's down and in, 2-1. He's, to me, just such a steadying presence. You know, he's not a guy who gets real demonstrative on the field.
2: And we always talk about guys like that in the lineup. They compliment the guy in front of them. They compliment the guy behind them. Stretch out that lineup with some good hitters.
1: And rarely an easy out with Riley Green.
2: I like him. He chokes up a little bit, about 2 inches off the knob.
1: Two balls and a strike. They're on the corners, and Green rolls this one. Diving stop, Lewis. Lewis, from his rump, throws to Morris covering. They'll get Green at first, but McGonigal's able to score, and it's 1-0 Tigers. Nice diving stop by Royce Lewis. He looked around, realized his only play was to first. Morris got over there in a hurry. And throwing from his backside, Royce Lewis retires Riley Green, who picks up an RBI bounce out. It's 1-0 Tigers. And Torres now at second base with two outs for Hau-Yu Lee.
2: Good play there by Lewis to get to it. He just couldn't find his feet, couldn't get underneath him to make a throw. But he got the out at first base. Good play.
1: Hau-Yu Lee showed some impressive power yesterday. He is a strong young man, only 5'9". Starts with the hands way out away from the body. He swings and misses the count of 1-1. He's from Taiwan. Came to the U.S. at 18 as a Philly signee, then was traded for Michael Lorenzen. Kind of has that classic foot in the bucket right-handed swing, but he keeps the bat in the zone a long time. And the 0-1 is waved at outside corner. Did he go? No. Peel down to Dan Iasonia. It was the first base coach who actually signaled safe, meaning no swing. And the count is 1-1. If Morris can get out of this with just one run across, I think he'd be happy. 1-1, swung on a missed, and the count is 1-2. Just reared back and threw the heater by him.
2: I like it. Stay with that pitch. Elevate a little bit. He can't catch up to that.
1: Yeah, that was dotted up and away. Good pitch. Now the 1-2. Here it comes. Swung on a foul away. Now that fastball, he kind of brought it down and in, more towards the swing plane. Got away with one.
2: But still, he was tardy on it.
1: See if he goes up and out of the zone again, Danny.
2: Yeah.
1: Like you said, you could just see that was maybe a little hole up there at that velo. Tough to lay off. Torres at second base. One run in for the Tigers. Here it comes. Swung on a foul, tipped back to the screen. That was the cutter. And the count stays at 1-2. That was down and away, so maybe change the eye level. Hau-Yu Lee, another young player. He's just 23. Morris turning 25 today. He's an old man by comparison to some of these kids. And the pitch just swung on and popped in the air. Down the right field line. Foul territory.

0: territory. Keyshaw's near the wall. Clemens near the wall. Luke can't quite get there. It's over the net and about four rows deep. I think Luke would have climbed that net if the rules permitted. He was looking longingly at that ball, and it just sailed over the top of the safety netting for a souvenir. A ball and two strikes still to Hau-Yu Lee. Twenty-sixth pitch of the inning for Morris. He delivers, and it's off the plate away, 2-2. September now, so everybody's pitching staff able to add an arm. Garrett Acton is that arm for the Twins. Bo Brisky for the Tigers. Runner at second base. And the pitch off the plate again, and the count 3-2, overcooked a fastball. Mm-hmm. Not gone back upstairs yet.
1: Prelib starting to warm up right now in the bullpen.
0: Trying to get Morris through this first inning with just the one run. The pitch fouled away again.
1: Yeah, I think Morris right now would just classify him as just a thrower. He looks to his catcher, sets up in the middle, and he's just trying to get it in that direction somewhere. He's not there yet where he could spot it. Might try to, but like you said, he overcooks it sometimes. Misses badly.
0: Doesn't have that spin pitch right now that he can just spin it by a guy. This one is shot towards second. It's going to be gloved by Clemens. It was a sinker, and Lee tried to hit it the other way, and he hit it right at Cody Clemens, who was able to glove that well-struck ball to end the inning. So one run on a couple of hits, no errors. One man left, 29-pitch first inning for Andrew Morris, who gets out of it with just that one run of damage for the visiting Tigers. We'll keep it here at Target Field. The Twins have scored in the first inning in five straight games and hoping to make it six in a row against Melton tonight. You can't spell triple without trip. Today's contestant in Quick Trips Around the Bases, Henry McCullough from St. Paul. If a twin hits a triple, Henry, you win $1,000. That's compliments of Hershey's. See your neighborhood Quick Trip for all the details. And Henry, good luck to you. Hope we're handing you $1,000 at the end of this one.
1: Also, like you to enjoy Sunday fun day here at Target Field with free ice cream on Kids Day presented by Target, kids 12 and under. You can enjoy those ice cream treats, have Price U.S. Bank Kids Meals, and also run the bases after the ballgame. There are just two Sundays remaining. 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
0: It's two more Sundays of ice cream eating.
1: Yes. Here at and run the bases.
0: Field. Yes. Alex Bregman is on target. Slow start this year with the Cubs third baseman heating up. 3-for-6, three home runs. He drove in four, and Chicago beat the Brewers 17-3. With nine home runs, the Cubs set a new National League record with 62 home runs in a single calendar month. 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
1: I want to say Chicago beat Milwaukee last night 17-3 or something.
0: Yeah, that's what we were just talking about.
1: Wow.
0: Yeah, 17-3.
1: And Bregman, good job for him.
0: Now, the Brewers still in control of that division.
1: Yes.
0: And it's going to be interesting. Cubs starting pitching, we'll see if they get enough of that. They certainly are a scary team offensively. And to me, Danny, when we were at Wrigley, that's the best defensive team I've seen this year. And that travels in the postseason.
1: Yes, it does. Pitching and defense will definitely get you deep into the playoffs.
0: Well, the Twins, as we've mentioned, have scored in the first inning five straight games and all four on this homestand. And Luke Keyshaw, a big part of that. 13 multi-hit games in his last 27 games overall. He's 2-for-2 in his career against right-hander Troy Melton, and the righty out of San Diego State is ready to go. Slender right-hander, and he delivers a first pitch that's banged foul up the third baseline past Lee and down off the tarp. The count is 0-1. Melton is tall and skinny. His ERA is sparkling. In fact, I think only Jacob Mizorowski has a better earned run average on the year. He's at .186 in 16 starts, 7-3 overall, 97 innings, 80 strikeouts. Not a huge strikeout guy. And he delivers this one, and it's hit right to Lee. Boy, stung it. Line drive right at Lee, and he grabbed it for the out. So Keyshaw is retired, and Brooks Lee will be the batter. When the Twins saw Melton back on June 9th, they hit four homers off him. Brooks had one of them. Lee went deep, Clemens went deep, Bell went deep in that ballgame. Buxton also hit a home.

0: run. But as Danny mentioned, Tigers score a ton of runs for Melton, and he won the game 10-4. Brooks takes a first pitch for a strike, 0-1. Great piece from John in our pregame lineup card on Troy Melton and his longtime roommate, not only in college, but in the offseason, Mike Paredes of the Twins. As Brooks pops this one up, third base side, Lee's been busy, circles into foul territory. Just shy of the warning track, he'll make the catch, and Brooks pops up. So four pitches equal two outs, both to the third baseman for Melton, and Clemens will be the hitter. But that's kind of what he does, Danny. He doesn't miss a lot of bats.
1: No.
0: But he stays away from the barrel.
1: Yeah, he's got movement on some of the fastballs that he throws, and he got a changeup that Keyshaw hit right to the third baseman. He's got an arsenal of pitches.
0: Clemens watches wide for ball one. Yeah, he'll throw the four-seam, the cutter, the slider, yep, the changeup, and then occasional sinker and curve. And across the board, the numbers against those pitchers really low and a lot lower than the expected numbers. The 1-0. And that's taken just wide, 2-0. Some might call that being lucky, but you know what? Nobody cares how you get to that 186 ERA as long as you get there.
1: You got to be better than lucky. You got to be pretty good.
0: Melton offers, and he misses wide again to Cody. 3-0 to Clemens. Clemens had that 12-pitch walk last night in advance of the Jeffers home run. 23rd home run of the year last night as well for Cody. One of them off Melton, and he hits this ball a ton. Deep right field, and that's number 24. We're all tied up. Cody Clemens did it again. That's how you swing at a 3-0 pitch. Six straight games with a first inning run for the Minnesota Twins. They've tied this game at one. And Danny, when you talk about how you swing at a 3-0 pitch, that's what it looks like.
1: Yeah, no question about it. Clemens, pitcher got himself in a little bit of trouble, but also it's got to feel good for Clemens to be able to do that against your former team, the team that drafted you, the team that brought you up, and to be able to kind of get some revenge there. Buxton better get back in the lineup.
0: He's clinging to his team home run lead as Jeffers spins one back foul off the facade to our right, drops down into the thriving club 0-1. Yeah, Bucks had 25 home runs, obviously hasn't homered in a long time, been on the injured list three times. Cody's now at 24. 0-1 pitch. Yeah, that's checked out. The appeal to first, he went 0-2. So the home run alert is on for Brooks Lee now because, as the running joke goes, when one of either Brooks or Cody hits a homer, it seems like the other guy gets in on the act as well. Yesterday, Clemens got the upper hand. He homered, Brooks didn't. No balls and two strikes to Jeffers. Big night last night for Ryan. Didn't homer all month until the final day of the month and then hit two. Watches down and away, 1-2. Cody Clemens, by the way, with that home run, has now driven in 70 runs. So the Twins have three players who've driven in 70 or more. 1-1 our score. And the 1-2 is down and away, 2-2. You talk about count leverage all the time. And if you're going to swing 3-0, swing like you mean it, and only swing at the pitch you want to hit. And that's exactly what he did. Melton's given up only 11 home runs this year as Jeffers shoots one to right field, and it gets past a sliding Javi Baez and up against the right field wall. Jeffers turns at second. He's headed for third. Baez rallies it back to the infield, and Ryan Jeffers with a two-out triple makes Henry McCullough of St. Paul $1,000 richer. With that triple by Ryan Jeffers and an assist from Javi Baez, Henry McCullough of St. Paul pockets $1,000, compliments of Hershey's, and your neighborhood Quick Trip. Use that money, Henry, to buy yourself a Javi Baez jersey.
1: Well, don't forget, Baez, they got him out there in center field earlier. They took him out of the infield. He was a shortstop. Made a pretty good effort there, but just came up short.
0: So a big two-out opportunity. Bell fouls one straight back. It's 0-1. Yeah, almost in between, right? Do I let it bounce or do I try to make the spectacular play?
1: But he elected to slide feet first and then field it by his